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0: 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At the racetrack. In the shower. Oops, sorry. 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

Good morning, Whitney. Good morning, the world. My name is Bill, and this is the Saturday Breakfast Show on WRFM. All the usual features today, but it's a very special show. It's Armed Forces Week, and it's Armed Forces Day today, the 27th of June, 2026.

0: a national campaign to build understanding and support for the armed forces, the armed services, and everything they do for us. And I've got a special guest who's a military veteran themselves and works in defence. It's Max Thompson. He's here live for the next 2 hours. Good morning, Whitney.
1: Good morning, the world.
2: Goodies, goody, goody, yum, yum.
0: Yeah, live for the next 2 hours with Max. He was here last year, do you remember? Well, we're going to be following him and what he's been doing over the last 12 months. He's got some really exciting news about a new job that he's working in. What else is on? Well, it's Blenheim Music Festival, isn't it, this weekend? It all kicks off with Mr. Pete Tong. Oh, that reminds me. Thank you to Mark, who stepped in last week while I was in Ibiza. Yeah, flew back yesterday from the White Isle. I'll talk about that later. All the usual features, though, this morning, our special featured guest, Mr. Michael Jackson. And I'll tell you why later. 3 in a row as well. It's topical this week. I always give it a difficulty rating. This week's... What do you reckon, Max? 5?
3: Say 4.
0: Hold on a minute, I'll turn the mic on. What do you reckon?
3: I reckon about 4 or 5. If morning. You know, you know.
0: Morning.
3: Morning.
0: Morning, yeah, I reckon it's about 4 or 5. Morning to Max, he's here. He's our veteran on Armed Forces Day at the conclusion of Armed Forces Week. A national campaign to build public understanding and support for the armed forces. It's all here live on WRFM for the next 2 hours. Right, what am I going to do? I know. Hold on. Max, this is for you. Oh, somebody sent a message in already, Max. Hold on. He's all excited now. Who is it? Morning, Max. It says, morning, Max. Oh, it's Jill. Morning, Jill.
1: Morning, Jill.
0: It's the governess. It's the governess herself. Morning, Jill. Yeah. Jill from Steve Arnage.
1: Oh, yeah.
0: Steve Arnage, yeah. And we got Max here for the next 2 hours, and I'm really looking forward to doing a bit of a deep dive this year, because last year it was all about, you know, what's happened over the last 20 years and all about Max's life in and out of the military. This year, when you... Oh, God. He's going to be your favourite now, isn't he? Yeah. Oh, Hemel Hempstead, apparently, she's from.
1: Yes, of course.
0: Not Steve Arnage.
1: Not Steve Arnage, no.
0: No, I went to Steve Arnage a few years ago when Oxford played there.
1: Yes.
0: In fact, were you with me?
1: No, I wasn't.
0: Oh, God. Yeah, no, it wasn't. Yeah. It wasn't.
1: By the way, is it really 12 months since we did this last year?
0: It was 12 months. Well, yeah, because it's Armed Forces Day. It's an annual event, Max.
1: No, I know, but it just doesn't feel like 12 months. The time has just gone.
0: Time has gone, hasn't it? And you've had a really amazing year.
1: We've had a blast. It's been a journey.
0: Yeah, it has, hasn't it? And we'll talk about that as we go on. And what else? So we've got Blenheim Palace Music Festival. We've got an event in Whitney. There's events all over the country. Just go to the Armed Forces Week website and it's all there. The big event is in Aldershot and Farnborough. But there is an event in Whitney down on the Lees.
1: On
0: the Lees today.
1: We'll talk about that, I guess.
0: And look, if you're interested, or perhaps you've got a son or daughter who's interested, go and have a look. Morning to Vicky.
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5: Hello, party people. This is Kevin.
0: Morning to Vicky and Bob. They're in Portugal, actually.
1: Oh, lovely.
0: Yeah, nice.
1: Great place.
0: Yeah, we love Portugal, don't we?
1: We do.
0: You go there quite often. Anyway, enjoy this.

0: you for flying Benga Airways. We are now approaching Ibiza Airport. As you can see, the sky is blue and the beach is waiting for you.
1: We're going to Ibiza.
2: Yeah, just for the record, Michael Jackson is not my special featured guest today. It's Max Thompson, REF veteran. Apparently I said that it was Michael Jackson who was my special featured. I don't know, anyway, who cares? My head's still in Ibiza. Just come back, flew back yesterday, as you do. Can I just say, very expensive. But it was okay because we were all inclusive, so it was nice. Oh, hold on.
1: We're going to Ibiza.
2: Right, we're going to start with a bit of Michael Jackson. He's our special featured artist. We've had another WhatsApp message.
3: Okay.
2: Morning to Bill and Max from the lovely Baytree Cottage. Well, it's from Becky. She says, morning to my amazing boyfriend. Morning, Becky.

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2: Right, well, it's 8.13 on WRFM Saturday Breakfast Show, and my name is Bill, and I'm live here this morning for the next 2 hours. And it's Armed Forces Day, which is the conclusion of Armed Forces Week, which is all about raising the profile of armed forces and the amazing work that they do. And last year I brought in a veteran, and he did such an amazing job of kind of painting a picture of what it's like both in the military and then when he left the military, and the challenges and tribulations and successes that he had. So I invited him back again. Morning to Mr. Max Thompson. Morning, Max.
3: Morning, Bill.
2: How are you, mate?
3: I'm very well, thank you.
2: Good.
3: And surviving in the heat.
2: Oh, isn't it just? I've been in Ibiza for the last week.
3: I can tell. Has it been sunny?
2: It's been very sunny, but it's been warmer here than it was in Ibiza.
3: It's been tropical.
2: Yeah, it has, isn't it? How are you, mate?
3: Yeah, very well, thank you. Yeah, good. Getting on really well, actually, at the moment.
2: Good. Because this time last year, I can't believe it's 12 months, I agree, time flies. We spent quite a lot of time hearing about your past.
3: Mm-hmm.
2: And how you came to be in the Air Force, because you didn't come from a military family, did you? And a lot of people do.
3: Not necessarily. My grandfather served in the RAF.
2: Okay.
3: For his national service. He was a ground wireless mechanic back in the late 40s, early 50s sort of time.
2: Okay.
3: Yeah. But yeah, as you say, last year we sort of painted the scene from right back then, right up until summer 2025. And
2: yeah,
3: here we
2: absolutely.
3: Are now, summer 2026.
2: So just for those people that weren't here the last in 12 months ago.
3: Mm-hmm.
2: When did you join the Air Force?
3: So I joined in 2007.
2: Okay.
3: And did tours in the, you know, sort of 11, 12 years that I was in. I did tours at RAF Aldergrove in Northern Ireland.
2: Yep.
3: RAF Lossiemouth in Northern Scotland.
2: Okay.
3: RAF Wittering near Peterborough.
2: Yep.
3: These are not in any sort of chronological order.
2: Yeah.
3: A brief stint at RAF Northolt in West London.
2: Okay.
3: But the majority of my career was spent locally here at RAF Brasenorton.
2: And that's where you settled when you came out of the Air Force. When did you leave the Air Force?
3: Left the Air Force 2018.
2: Okay, just before COVID, a couple of years before COVID.
3: Yeah, a couple of years before COVID. So that whole thing sort of happened in my sort of post-service life.
2: Yeah, okay.
3: And then, you know, done lots of stuff between then and now. Both,
2: yep.
3: You know, both commercial aviation, local government, parliament.
2: Yeah. But tell us about what you've just started a new assignment. I call it an assignment because that sounds more kind of official and military.
3: Yeah,
2: doesn't it?
3: No.
2: Tell us what you've just
3: landed.
2: So
3: I'm now working for, and I started this new role on Monday. I'm now working for an amazing company called Air Tanker.
2: Yep.
3: At RAF Brasenorton. So I worked alongside Air Tanker when I was Voyager aircrew at RAF Brasenorton.
2: Yep.
3: Voyager being the RAF's A330
2: yep.
3: fleet. Over those 5 years that I was on the RAF squadrons working so closely alongside Air Tanker,
2: yeah.
3: developed a real passion and love for the company. And now I can finally say, after a few attempts, let's be honest, that I now work for that company.
2: Yeah,
3: absolutely delighted to be there.
2: And, okay, congratulations.
3: Thanks, mate.
2: And I know it's what you've been wanting for a while now. So congratulations. Perseverance has paid off. I think for those people who don't know how it all works, Air Tanker is a kind of relatively new concept. It's a new company, been there about 15 years. And in essence, they provide the aircraft to the military to allow them to do what they need to do.
3: Yeah, absolutely. So Air Tanker are a civil airline in their own right.
2: Yeah.
3: And as you rightly say, they lease the Voyagers, which are based on an A330, to the RAF to do as they see fit.
2: And I know a little bit about the history because I know somebody used to work there. And it's fascinating how it all came to being, because everyone would assume that aircraft that are owned or used by the military are owned by the government.
3: Mm-hmm.
2: But actually, back in 2008, when the country was in a pretty financial, and the globe was in a financial meltdown, the government couldn't afford to replace the old VC-10 TriStar
3: fleet
2: at Bryce Norton. So they reached out to the defence industry and said, look, how can you help us? And and the rest is history. In essence, they set up a company called Air Tanker, and Air Tanker now provides...
3: Yeah, that's right.
2: The aircraft and some of the crew.
3: Yeah, that's right. So the concept initially was what's called FSTA, Future Strategic Tanker Aircraft.
2: Yep.
3: And... you know, the military went out to tender,
2: yeah,
3: and Air Tanker was successful in the bid and won the contract, and here they are with a global reputation.
2: Yeah.
3: And
2: amazing.
3: Yeah.
2: And it's based here in Oxfordshire.
3: It's fabulous.
2: Employees, how many people work at Air Tanker?
3: I'm not sure off the top of my head, but it's gonna be hazard a guess.
2: 500,000? It's a big employer.
3: Yeah, but I mean, there's obviously sister partners in embedded within the company, so Rolls-Royce, Thales, Babcock,
2: yeah,
3: and others.
2: The other thing about these kind of Air Tanker as an employer is they are employing highly skilled workforce, which is great for the local economy. I know some of the people who work there, and you know, they live locally. They invest locally and they work locally, which is absolutely great for the local economy.
3: And 35%, 40%, rough ballpark figure, of Air Tanker's workforce as a whole is made up of either veterans, sponsored reservists, or embedded RAF personnel.
2: 35% of their workforce is made up of those categories of people, so have got some connection with the...
3: But the rest have mostly had civil experience, so...
2: So I used to be in the Air Force, as you know.
3: Yes.
2: You know, I left, 35 years ago. So what you're saying is I could go back and work for Air Tanker as a pilot.
3: Could be. You got transferable skills, Bill.
2: Max, that's amazing. Amazing story as well about how it's gone full circle.
3: Oh, absolutely.
2: And, you know, Air Tanker has gained, a really valuable and highly skilled employee who's... I think the other thing to say is you've gone outside, you've experienced life in local government, in parliament, you know, and you've brought all those skills back to the organisation now, and they will be really valuable to Air Tanker.
3: Yeah,
2: sure.
3: Exactly.
2: Good. Right. Well, we'll talk a little bit about that later. And I thought I'd play you something suitable to make us feel cooler. It is absolutely boiling in here in the studio. The air conditioning is, virtually nil. And,
3: come on, Mr. G.
2: Yeah, what's going on in here? I've come back and there is no aircon whatsoever. Anyway, let's play this.

There we go, the Beach Boys and Surfing Safari. Right, it's going to be another scorcher today, but, well, anyway, if you're going to see Pete Tong at Blenheim tonight, well, you need to take loads of water and keep hydrated. When I wake up

Mr. Bill Withers and Lovely Day on WRFM Saturday Breakfast Show. It's 27 minutes past 8. Coming up in the next half an hour, we'll be talking to Max Thompson, veteran on Armed Forces Day. And we're doing Three in a Row by Michael Jackson.

ELO and Mr. Blue Sky. Reminds me, actually, I was just looking at what's on at Blenheim Palace over the next week. Mr. Michael Bubbly's on there. He's there next Saturday. His tickets are still available. Would you believe it? Which reminded me of his most famous song, really.

0: dreaming.
1: Which reminded me that, you know, despite the fact that we're sweltering in 35 degrees, there's only 181 days to go till Christmas. I know. Have you started your Christmas shopping yet? If not, why not? What? Never too early to start Christmas shopping, and I have a reputation on WIFM of playing the very first Christmas song. Oh, someone's been rude. Who's that? It's not very festive. Oh, it's the governess. She says, God help us, we're in enough trouble without you joining up. Good job, Max. Yeah. See, he's the blue-eyed boy now, isn't he? Anyway, 181 days. You heard it here first.

0: So, we're live this morning from 8 till 10 on WIFM. It's Armed Forces Day, and I've got Mr. Max Thompson here, who is an RAF veteran and is now working for Air Tanker, back in the defence sector, working with the RAF. And he's just been telling us about a little bit about that. Max, hold on a minute. Let me just stop this. Who keeps playing that RAF March Pass? Why do they do that? Who does that?
1: Well, you're sat at that end of the desk. That's all.
0: Yeah,
1: that's true.
0: Yeah, that's why. Yeah, yeah. Anyway, it's great to have you here. We were just talking about the fact that Air Tanker is based at RAF Bryce Norton.
1: That's right.
0: But for those of us who live locally, Elizabeth says good morning from Bishop Auckland. Good morning. Good morning, Elizabeth. We've had loads of people saying hello. Who obviously are interested and fascinated by the world of the military and the commitment that you guys make to the country. And we were just talking about the fact that Air Tanker's at Bryce Norton, but they're actually going to be closing the runway to resurface it. I did wonder whether they got any spare tarmac they could fill some of the potholes in Oxfordshire, but seriously... what sort of impact is that going to have on what you do and what the military do at Bryce Norton?
1: So, for my part, in my own role, nothing will change. I'll still be doing the job as I will be doing, as I am doing. So, so as part of a wider project called Project Mace, the airfield in its entirety is being resurfaced at Bryce. A lot of that work has already gone on already in terms of the ancillary areas and some taxiways and some aprons have already been... have been resurfaced around maintaining an operational flying program, but the main runway and the main sort of couple of dispersal areas are being resurfaced as a whole, which means the airfield will have to close. That starts in about 4 or 5 weeks' time and goes on till just before Christmas. So the three airframes, they're based at Bryce, so you've got the Voyager, the C-17 Globemaster and the Atlas A400M, are going to be deployed to forward operating bases around the UK to operate as normal.
0: Okay.
1: So for those living in the local area, the skies will fall quiet for a certain amount of time. You might have some traffic still going into Fairford, for example, but certainly above Carterton, Bryce Norton and Whitney, the airways will fall silent for a few months.
0: Okay. So nothing to worry about, and... by the end of the year then? Sort of early next year?
1: Yeah. So
0: that's end the plan.
1: Yeah, so I think the aim is by certainly by mid-December that Bryce Norton is fully operational once again, as it has been for all this time. There's been some issues on the airfield with the extreme heat over the, recent years. Certainly last year and the year before. But that's prompted they needed to do something about it.
0: Good. Okay, so nothing to worry about. I'm sure all the information that local residents need is on the RAF Bryce Norton website.
1: Yeah, that's right. So and it's been in the public domain for a long time.
0: Okay,
1: but it's no big secret that there's work going on.
0: I've got a message for you.
1: Okay,
0: it's from your brother, Miles.
2: Oh, morning, mate.
0: He says Happy Armed Forces Day. He says he'd love to hear a song, so we'll see if we can find that in a minute. I'll have a look in the old LPs at the back there, at the back of the studio, see if we can find that in a minute, because I've just looked on the system and I can't find it.
1: So it reminds me of that Alpha Miles. Papa sketch with you stick your own radios on. Let's go and rack the racks.
0: But yeah, absolutely, yeah. And Robin Carterson says, good morning.
1: Morning,
0: great,
1: Rob.
0: Great to hear you. He's another Oxford United fan. You're an Oxford United fan as well.
1: Yes, but taking the decision to not renew my season ticket for next year.
0: You're a busy man, and I would imagine that's partly to do with the decision, isn't it?
1: Yeah. So, yeah, quite busy. But, we're a well-connected group of, as you know yourself, mate, we've got quite a few people around us, and we've got a bit of a yellow family, so yeah. if I ever want to come, I'm not going to be short of being able to.
0: There's always
1: come
0: a spare ticket going as well.
1: Somewhere. And actually, given the football at the moment and the league that Oxford are going to be playing back in now, as it is, there shouldn't be too much of a struggle.
0: No. We'll talk about the World Cup a bit later on.
1: Yeah.
0: What is all that about? It's the middle of the night, isn't it?
1: Yeah, I mean, that's one of the downsides of it being so far west.
0: Yeah.
1: I mean, we went to see one of our friends this morning on the way in, that one of the games tonight's about 1:30, 2:00 in the morning.
0: Oh, the Portugal game.
1: Miguel. Yeah,
0: Morning, Miguel.
1: Thanks for breakfast, mate.
0: Down at Delice in Whitney. Other cafes are available.
1: But, it's one of those things.
0: Yeah, absolutely. Okay, and you wanted to play something for someone, didn't you?
1: Yeah, that's right. So, she's already mentioned, my amazing girlfriend Becky, who has been my rock for the last 5 or 6 months ever since we met, and is staying at a lovely cottage up in the Cotswolds, which I am as well at the moment. So she's listening in. Morning, darling. This is for you. I think you know what it might be. This is Man I Need by Olivia Dean on WRFM. Good morning.

0: Right, good morning. It's 8:45. You're listening to the Saturday Breakfast Show with me, Bill. I'm here with Max Thompson live. We've had a WhatsApp message from Robin Carter to Max. He says, good morning, Bill and Max. Could you play me Reach S Club 7? Plus, we'll do that in a minute, the forecast for tonight's game. Now, I won't tell you what Rob's predicted, but okay. What's your forecast? Panama. 10 o'clock kickoff.
1: 10 o'clock kickoff, yeah. So
0: We're through, aren't we? We're into the final 32.
1: A victory tonight, we'll see us win the group. I think it would be a travesty if we didn't, really. I know Rob loves his predictions, and sometimes gets them bang on, actually.
0: He does, but although I have to say, he never predicts that Oxford will lose. Draw sometimes, but yeah, never. So
1: he's very much in the take a draw camp, isn't he, Rob?
0: He's in the take a draw camp, and good description there.
1: Yeah, yeah.
0: So I won't tell you what he's predicted. What's your prediction?
1: I'm going to go for a 3-0 win for England.
0: It's broadly in line with... I mean, he's saying 5-0.
1: Okay.
0: I'm going to say 4. I'm in the middle. So three, you're going for 3. I'm going for 4. Rob's going for 5.
1: I wonder what Becky's going to go for. Becky, let us know what you think the game will happen later.
0: Yeah.
1: I know you're there. But yeah, the World Cup, England should go very, very sort of deep into the tournament, as we have done over the last few ones, really. I know World Cup 2018, we played Panama in that group stage as well and beat them to go on to the semi-finals. But
0: yeah. Okay, well, look, I'm going to play a bit of S Club 7 and then I'll come back and play something for somebody who had a special birthday this week.

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2: Right, so it's 8.50. We're going to be doing Three in a Row by Michael Jackson shortly. But we've had a birthday request. Good morning to Mike. Good morning to Carol in Carterton. Happy birthday to Carol and happy 37th wedding anniversary. Amazing. 37 years together. Carol, you deserve a medal. I can tell you that. You are our hero of the week. Thanks for everything you do, Carol, for everybody. You are an amazing person. And Mike says, looking forward to going to see Rick Astley. They're at, where is Rick tonight? That's going to be a hot one. Oh, Weston Burke, of course it is. Rick Astley at Weston Burke tonight. That is going to be very warm, isn't it, Max? Do you like a bit of Rick?
3: Quite partial to a bit of Rick, but yeah, if they're going down, they've got to obviously make sure they take lots of water.
2: You're right. Yeah, good advice there from our RAF veteran, Max Thompson. And listen, it's going to be. Getting out of the car park. Although when you're in the car, it's all right because the aircon's on, and then getting out of the event afterwards, it's fine. But that'll be a cracking event down at Weston Burke. Great backdrop. I can see that he's there. I'm not sure if there's any tickets, if you fancy that. He's in Ludlow next month at the castle there. He's in Spain and Germany. He's all over Europe, basically. If you like a bit of Rick, this is for Mike and Carol. Many happy returns and happy 37th wedding anniversary. Oh, yeah, apparently she's not taking, she's taking a clear liquid, but it's not water.
3: Understood.
2: Vodka. Basically, neat.
3: Yeah.

There we go. Rick Astley, Never Gonna Give You Up. He's at Western Burt tonight. Many happy returns to Carol and happy 37th wedding anniversary to Mike and Carol. Rob says happy anniversary to both of you as well. And somebody just sent me a picture of the Red Arrows. I don't know why that is. Who's that? Oh, it's the Stevanage side of the family.

0: and clearly he's requested it. As we found out, unfortunately, it's not in our system, so we can't play it. However, there was another song that night that came up.
1: I've been right through the loft and everything.
0: Yeah, so I can't find it.
1: No, there's all sorts up there. I don't want to tell you. But anyway, so we found something else.
0: We found something else that came from the same evening, and this is probably just as good, and hopefully he'll remember it as well as I do.
1: Here we go. Miles, this is for you.

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1: Three in a row.
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1: Three in a row.
0: Three in a row. Three in a row.
2: Mr. Michael Jackson on Three in a Row. It's 1 minute past nine. We'll be talking to Max Thompson after these three. And it's all about veteran support.

0: too late?
1: Sure.
0: Eat this.

0: Three in a row.
1: That was Three in a Row by the great, the late Michael Jackson. I saw an impersonator of his over in Ibiza. That's why I played it. He was an amazing guy, actually, and he kept us entertained for 2 hours, so I thought I'd play a bit of Michael Jackson. Anyway, I'm here live with with Max Thompson this morning, an RAF veteran of, what, 13 years, Max?
2: 11 and a half,
1: okay, thank you. Who's now working back in defence with Air Tanker at RAF Bryce Norton. And we've just been talking about the various support kind of stuff that's in place for veterans who... And I would know this because when I left in 1991, it's a real challenge. The first few years in particular is really tough when you're kind of getting yourself back into civilian life, isn't it, Max?
2: Yeah, it can be. I mean, I was quite fortunate, the fact that when I did leave, I went and flew commercially for 2 years with two commercial airlines. So in many ways, I was doing the same job outside of the military that I was inside. So my transition was relatively smooth.
1: Yeah.
2: Essentially, I put one set of uniform off. Or took one set of uniform off, put another one back on.
1: Yeah.
2: And instead of having RAF rank slides, I had gold bars on my shoulders.
1: Sorry to interrupt.
2: Sorry, man.
1: But you did something that I did, which I think was very interesting. A few years ago, you kind of thought, should I go back into the military? And it was something I thought about. I know when I left after a couple of years, I thought, have I made the right decision? Should I go back? I know now that it was the right decision to not go back and to keep moving forward. But, you know, that must be quite common. People really struggle when they leave the military, whether it's around housing, employment, relationships, etc. So what stuff is in place to support military veterans?
2: So you mentioned about the whole rejoining thing, particularly with the RAF at the moment. The rejoiner scheme is quite a big thing.
1: Okay.
2: There are many people who leave and go off and find... you know, pastures new, and actually they miss that sense of home, they miss that sense of camaraderie, family, in both senses of the word, and they rejoin, they go through a very brief niche scheme to rejoin and get reattested.
1: Okay.
2: And it's quite rife at the moment, actually. I did consider it myself personally earlier this year before my fortunes changed. But that's obviously no longer happening for me. But then in terms of support, you know, particularly in the veterans community, that particularly around here, actually, we've got a lot of, you know, organisations and groups that, you know, help and support veterans of all ages.
1: Yeah.
2: You know, with and address the issues that they're facing. And one cohort of people that I'm very much proud to be a member of is the Veterans Hub at Carterton, which is run by two great guys called Vic and Graham. And I know some of the guys that are a part of the Veterans Hub are listening at the moment. So
1: morning, guys.
2: Good morning to Jerry.
1: Morning, Jerry.
2: And also Kaz as well.
1: Morning, Kaz.
2: And the Veterans Hub has really taken off, pardon the pun, over the last few months. They've had a bit of a reboot.
1: So it's a kind of informal thing, but it's a regular kind of session,
2: isn't
1: it?
2: That's right. So every fourth Thursday of the month at the Carterton Women's Institute Hall, which is opposite where the funeral care shop is on Bryce Norton Road. Pretty much between sort of 10 and 12:30, you can go along for a cup of tea, talk shop with various people.
1: Yeah.
2: And there's people from RAF Community Support, from SAFA, from RAFA, the RAF associations, which Jerry is very much a part of, and also the local branch of the Royal British Legion.
1: Brilliant.
2: Which is headed up by Brian, who's also listening. So morning, Brian.
1: Morning, Brian.
2: But it's just a great group of people that get together that you know, reminisce, and if there are any problems, there are people there, and there's a lot of signposting that can be doing.
1: Okay, so for somebody who's either recently left or left many, many years ago, like me, you know, how's the best way to find these people? I guess just go on the internet, go on a Facebook. You will find these people at these groups are active.
2: That's right. There. So Carterton Veterans Hub in particular is very prominent on Facebook, and Kaz has come on board recently and done some amazing work to promote that along with Vic. So so if you search Carterton Veterans Hub on Facebook, you'll definitely find it.
1: Yeah.
2: And then from there, there's the veterans group within Oxfordshire.
1: Yeah.
2: And again, that sort of signposting can then lead on. As I mentioned, the RAF Association meet once every month. I'm not sure the details of that exactly.
1: I think they meet
2: They meet the Bowls Club. I know that in Carterton.
1: I meet the Bowls Club. That's
2: maybe
1: right.
2: Jerry could help us out with this, actually. Yeah.
1: Jerry, if you're listening, drop us a WhatsApp with all the details of the...
2: The RAF Association meetings.
1: The RAF Association meetings. The WhatsApp number, if anyone wants to tell us about any kind of veterans groups that meet locally in the Oxfordshire area or wider or wider afield, happy to promote those. 07722 100 890. 07722 100 890. Okay, and you go to some of those. I go to some of those.
2: Yeah, so I go to the Veterans Hub as much as I can.
1: Yeah.
2: And I also go, I'm also a member of the Royal British Legion Carterton and District Branch,
1: yeah.
2: Which is run by Brian, as I mentioned earlier.
1: Yeah.
2: Meet once a month to discuss what's, upcoming events, how,
1: brilliant.
2: In the run up to the Poppy Appeal in the autumn, how fundraising can be achieved.
1: Yeah.
2: I'm very happy to mention that I've now taken on the role of treasurer for the branch.
1: Brilliant.
2: Which will help Brian and Yona, our secretary, Brian's wife, out massively.
1: Yeah, who work incredibly hard.
2: They are amazing people and they do such a lot. And their work, as annoying as this is, a lot of it does go unnoticed, unfortunately, and they are absolute warriors.
1: Absolutely.
2: So very much pleased to help out. In terms of my role in that, it's voluntary.
1: Yep.
2: It is relatively light touch, but I know it will help them massively.
1: Good.
2: So they meet every third Monday of every month in the evenings at Carterton Social Club.
1: Oh, they've moved.
2: Which is Brown's Hall, which is behind where Aldi Supermarket is.
1: Okay, so their meetings, they've moved because they were...
2: Bryce Norton,
1: Bryce Meadow
2: Lodge. That's right.
1: They have
2: moved.
1: So they've moved to the.
2: But again, there's been a lot of work, especially on social media, with that. I know Natalie King, who's someone that we both know, Bill, has also done a lot of work on that.
1: Yeah,
2: a former district councillor, very very prominent Carterton town councillor.
1: Yeah,
2: has done some great work in promoting that as well. So the sort of three main groups within, especially within Carterton.
1: Okay, so remind me of who they are again.
2: So you've got the Carterton Veterans Hub.
1: Yeah.
2: The Carterton and Bryce Norton branch, I believe that's correct, of the RAF Association, and the Carterton and District branch of the Royal British Legion.
1: Brilliant. Okay, thanks for that. That's really helpful. Anyone who wants to find out more about those organisations, go on to Facebook, go on to Google, you will find them. And if you're struggling, just drop us a WhatsApp message here and we will point you in the right direction. 07722 100 890. Jill said, can I play something by Dire Straits for all of the military veterans and current serving personnel? So I'm going to do that, and then we're going to go into three in a row, our game show.

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1: Three in a row.
0: And find out what's going on in Oxfordshire and the Cotswolds on your local station.
1: Three in a row.
0: Three in a row. Three in a row.
2: It's three in a row. It's three in a row. It's three in a row.
3: It's three in a row.

0: Brothers in Arms, for all the military veterans, past and present serving personnel. Max, we've already had a guess. We've had two guesses already.
1: Already.
0: I can't believe it.
1: Red cards, I think.
0: Red card, definitely. You would know all about that, being a referee, wouldn't you?
1: Absolutely.
0: Guess who it is?
1: The governess has got to be
0: governess.
1: Yeah.
0: She's had two guesses.
1: Two?
0: Yeah.
1: It's a three-match ban.
0: Armed Forces Day, Heatwave. Yeah. Oh, she don't like you anymore.
1: No,
0: didn't. She just said, so. Oi, Max. Yeah. I don't think you spell oi like that. Anyway, this is three in a row time. We play three songs. You just need to guess what the connection is between the songs and all the artists. I don't think Mark did this last week. He did an amazing show, though. I was really chilled out listening to it in Ibiza. And thanks again, Mark, for stepping in. I always think it's better having a live show than a pre-record. Three songs, three artists. You just need to guess what the connection is between them. It's not Armed Forces Day. It's not Heatwave. Well, you know the answer. Drop me a WhatsApp, 07722 100890. Max is here today as well. Max Thompson, an RAF veteran. And somebody who knows all about the rules and regulations, because he's also a football referee as well, aren't you, Max?
2: I am, very much in the off season at the moment.
0: Oh, of course, yeah. Watching the World Cup though.
2: Oh, absolutely.
0: Night shifts.
2: A couple of later shifts, yeah, not quite night shifts, but yeah. A couple of later shifts.
0: Yeah. Anyway, three songs, mate. You can judge who the winners are.
2: Disclaimer, I'm stepping out of this one today because, as you know, I'm a regular player of this feature.
0: You are?
2: And have, on a few occasions, become king of three in a row.
0: You have become king of three in a row.
2: In fact, once I had a hat trick.
0: Did you? Like Graham?
2: Yeah, me and Graham.
0: Morning to Graham. Graham's actually sent us a WhatsApp this morning. He says, morning, Bill. Brilliant show this morning. Max is a great guest and very interesting. Can you thank Max and all the armed forces for keeping us all safe?
2: Thanks, mate.
0: He says Graham here.
2: Brilliant.
0: I think he always says Graham here at the end, but he always does.
2: Yes, it's a bit like when you phone someone. Hello, it's Max here. Hello, Max here.
0: Graham, thanks, mate. That means a lot.
2: Yeah, cheers, mate.
0: And, yeah. Right. So, three songs, three artists. On the difficulty rating, what do you reckon?
2: Three gusting four.
0: Three gusting four. Notice the military term gusting there. Yeah, that's obviously a term they use. Three stroke four on the difficulty rating from 0 to 10. So yeah, relatively straightforward. Although Jill's had two guesses and she's just about to have another one, and she's got them both wrong. It is not Armed Forces Day.
2: Would it be fair to say if it's one of those things that if you know, you know? For this one,
0: I think so.
2: Yeah.
0: I think there is an advantage to certain people as well. I mean, if you live in Stevenage, I don't know anybody.
2: You've got
0: lives
2: no
0: in,
2: hope.
0: I can't believe anybody would want to live in Stevenage or in Hemel Hempstead. But if anybody did live in those places, you'd probably, yeah, you're disadvantaged, really, aren't you? Look, nobody really cares, do we?
2: Not for that, though.
0: No, no. And
2: although, if you were to talk about West Sussex, it's a completely different ballgame, which we might come on to.
0: Yes, true. So it's not Armed Forces Day, it's not Heatwave. The governor says if Max wins, there's a red card for you both.
2: Oh. I've already put my disclaimer out.
0: He's already put his disclaimer out, Jill.
2: I can't possibly comment.
0: No. So Max will not be participating today. He will be overseeing
2: refereeing
0: of the event. Yeah, absolutely. Three great songs though by three great artists, and it's called Three in a Row. Here we go.
3: Three in a row.
0: Michael Bublé, Haven't Met You Yet on Three in a Row.

Michael Bublé and Haven't Met You Yet. 0772 100 890 if you know the answer. What's the connection between this song by Michael Bublé and the next two that I'm going to play?

It's the first of our three in a row songs. 07722100890. If you know the answer, what's the connection between this song and the next two?

0: It's three in a row. It's three in a row. It's three in a row.
1: Alanis Morissette and Ironic. It's the second of our three in a row songs. 0772210890 if you know the answer. What's the connection between this song by Alanis Morissette and the previous song by Michael Bublé?
2: 2 minutes too late.
1: Morning to Sally. She says, I'm impressed by your guest Max. He's made the right decision to join Air Tanker. He should be a radio presenter. Wow.

0: And morning to Sally and Mark and Rosa. Great show from Max's Fan Club, listening in sunny Worthing. Yeah, morning Sally, Mark and Rosa.
1: Was afraid to fly. He packed his suitcase, kissed his kids goodbye.
0: Morning to Bill and Max from Kirsty. She says, we're an OUFC family. Bill, can't wait to see you when you get back at the Kassam. I hear Max has dumped us. He has. Although he'll be back, I'm sure. Great show, first time listener. Thanks, Kirsty. Lovely to hear from you.

0: I really do think it's like rain.
1: Jill says, are they Canadian artists? They may well be Canadian artists, but that's not the right answer. Unlucky Jill. Have another go.

0: Mumcliffe and Yola in Bristol says, Matt, you found a second career in radio. Fab job. Morning to Cliff, Yola and Mum in Bristol.
1: It's three in a row.

Right, that's tell you what we've been through. Raw by Katy Perry, Alanis Morissette and Ironic, and Michael Bublé, or Bublé, I don't know what it is, Bublé. Haven't met you yet. What's the connection between those songs and all the artists? Let me know, 07722 100 890. Good morning.

There's a family feud going on here between Carterton and Steve Arnage, aka Mike and Jill. I'm just saying, she's had about five guesses, Mike.

Right, so we've played Raw by Katy Perry, Alanis Morissette and Ironic, and Michael Bublé, Haven't Met You Yet. What's the connection between those songs and or the artists? 0772 210 890. It's great to have some new listeners. Thank you for supporting WIFM, your local radio station, West Oxfordshire and the Cotswolds.

0: Well, that's it, Max. That was three in a row.
1: Another three in a row.
0: I know. Yeah, three in a row. So, Michael Bublé, Alanis Morissette, Katy Perry, Raw, Alanis Morissette and Ironic, and Michael Bublé, Haven't Met You Yet. What do you reckon?
1: Good mix there.
0: It was a good mix, wasn't it?
1: It was a very good mix. Clearly, obviously, I do know what it is.
0: That's because you helped me put it together.
1: That's correct. Very topical, as we've already said.
0: It's very topical. Should we put them out of their misery?
1: Only fair to, isn't it?
0: Jill had about five guesses, so she was a complete loser. And, well, loads of people guessing today and lots of people getting it right. Congratulations if you did. I'll tell you what the answer is in a minute. We played Michael Bublé, Haven't Met You Yet, Alanis Morissette, Ironic, and Katy Perry and Raw. All of those artists are going to be at Blenheim Palace over the next week at the Blenheim Palace Music Festival. So if you put Blenheim Palace Music Festival, give yourself a massive pat on the back and congratulations. You got it right. And who did get it right? Mike, congratulations, you got it right. Who else? Jill, you didn't get it right. Sorry. No, I'm not sorry. I don't know why I said that.
1: Stevanage.
0: I know.
1: It's going to tickle me.
0: It's a hot, yeah. Mm. Have you never heard that before?
1: Not put it that way, no.
0: Well, I called it Stevenage, and she was really offended when we were at the 2020 final last year. She was dressed as Grandad, I think. I was dressed as Rodney.
1: Oh, yeah.
0: And, yeah, it was. We went as Only Fools and Horses, obviously.
1: Mm-hmm.
0: Congratulations to... I'm just looking now. I can't see who's got it right and who's got it wrong.
1: There's quite a lot of people that got it right.
0: Amanda, congratulations, you got it right. She says Blenheim Music, ? That's absolutely right. Concert at Blenheim. Congratulations to Nicola. Congratulations to Nina. So look, keep going down. I'm sure there were some other people here. Blenheim, who's that? Bev, congratulations. And Graham, congratulations. We've got ourselves a king and a queen of three in a row. If you got it right, give yourself a pat on the back. If you messaged in and I've missed your name, I'm sorry. It's Max's fault.
1: Yeah.
0: I'm only joking.
1: Just blame me, everyone. It's fine.
0: I'm not. It's my fault. Our king and queen of three in a row. Well, we've got two joint kings today. Two old timers, two previous kings of three in a row. Mike and Graham, congratulations. You're both kings of three in a row. You came in incredibly early. Well done, guys. And Bev, you came in, I think, about a minute after the two guys. Congratulations to you as well. Bev, Mike, Graham, congratulations. King and queen of three in a row. I'm now going to play something by a certain Mr. Pete Tong, who's there tonight at Blenheim Palace. I think there were tickets still available as well. And there's certainly some on Facebook, if you know what I mean.

0: Right, so we're getting near the end of the show. We've only got 5 minutes left, Max. Well, apparently it's not Steve Arnage. It's Saint Evenage.
1: Saint Evenage. I've not heard that one before.
0: No, I know, okay.
1: We'll get that right in the absolutely.
0: You had a good time.
1: Loved it. Thank you very much for having me, mate. And, you know, the first one we did 12 months ago, this one has just been just as good.
0: I'll see you again in 12 months.
1: If not before. But doesn't the 2 hours just fly?
0: Absolutely. Brilliant. Look, you've had a load of message on your personal WhatsApp, haven't you?
1: Yeah, just a massive thank you to everyone that's tuned in this morning. I know, obviously, I put a message out to say that I was coming on this morning, but just to mention a few people that have messaged. Dad and Kate, who are listening over in Bishopsgleeve, you know, spent some time with them yesterday. So yeah, really good to have you on board, guys. Mum, Cliff, Yolly down in Thornbury, hello to you guys as well, thanks for tuning in. Mark, Sally, who are Becky's mum and dad down in Worthing, my partner's parents. Rosa, who's Becky's dog, and also Winnie, their dog, will have been listening, so it's nice to have them on board as well. Thank you to Jerry, to Brian, to Kaz, and the other guys over in Carterton. Kirsty as well, good to have you. I know Vi's been listening as well. You can catch Vi at 11 o'clock on the Vi Life. And also to finally to Becky, who's been listening back at our cottage for the weekend. Just absolutely amazing. Took 2 hours again. Really enjoyed it. And just a pleasure, and very grateful to be invited on again, Bill. So thanks to you as well, mate. Really enjoyed it.
0: You're like a pro, really.

Well, that's it for another week. Thank you to Max Thompson, our military veteran, who's here with me live today for the last 2 hours. And it's been an absolute pleasure to hear about his journey and a new exciting job at Air Tanker at Bryce Norton. Thanks, Max. Thanks for giving up your time, and good luck with everything that you do. Thank you to everyone for listening. Thanks for taking part. Thanks for your messages. Congratulations to everyone who got 3 in a row right this week. The Outside Broadcasting team will be at Cholbury Beer Festival this afternoon. Listen in or go and see them at Cholbury. It's the best beer festival in the Cotswolds. If you've never been, I highly recommend it. And just to say, the veterans event in Carterton has been, in Whitney, has been cancelled today due to the weather. Thanks, Whitney. Goodbye. Goodbye, the world.

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2: 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I'm Nina Morgan. Well, this week I've been chatting with Dr. Frankie Dunn, a senior researcher at the Oxford University Museum of Natural History, about an exciting new fossil find from Charnwood Forest in Leicestershire. Frankie's fascinating research focuses on the very earliest animals, and this fossil could really change our views about when the earliest animals evolved.
3: So animals, I think, have, for a lot of people, a surprisingly long geological heritage. So when you think about fossil animals, when some people think of the oldest animals, they think of things like dinosaurs. But actually, the fossil record of animals is 8 times older than T-Rex. So we're talking about fossils which existed more than 500 million years ago. This is before animals made it out of water onto land. So life was entirely aquatic, and even before things like the evolution of a backbone. So a very strange world.
2: Very strange indeed. And where do you find these kind of things in the UK?
3: So we're actually very lucky that we do find these things in the UK. As you know, as you go further back in time, the chances of rocks of that age being exposed and containing fossils decreases. But we are very lucky that we find these fossils in the Midlands, so in Leicestershire, and also in Wales. But the most exciting fossils are from Leicestershire.
2: And where in Leicestershire?
3: From Charnwood Forest. Which is a magical place for all sorts of reasons. Primarily, from my perspective, because it houses these ancient fossils. But these fossils are also really important for the history of science. So when Darwin was writing Origin of Species, the biggest problem, as he saw it, to his theory was the incompleteness of the geological record, which meant that there were no fossils in this huge expanse of time, the pre-Cambrian, basically from about 500 million years back until the formation of the Earth. To fill gaps between different species that he saw. And the thing

0: The theory of evolution by natural selection requires vast times over which different creatures will change through descent with modification and adaptation to environments. And without this record, without any pre-Cambrian record of life, which there wasn't at the time, this was a huge stumbling block, and it was the biggest problem that Darwin saw to his theory. So the fossils in Charnwood Forest hold a unique honour in that they were the first fossils from rocks to be demonstrably pre-Cambrian in age to be discovered. And they were discovered independently by two school children in the 1950s, a boy and a girl, Roger Mason and Tina Negus.
1: Well, that's an amazing find to find that. I know it was quite controversial at the time. No one could believe they knew what they were doing.
0: Oh, absolutely. So Tina found these fossils first, and Roger now acknowledges this, and she tried to show scientists at the Natural History Museum, but no one believed her, because the prevailing wisdom was that it can't possibly be fossils from the pre-Cambrian. But Roger had a way in, so Roger Mason found these fossils, I think the summer after Tina Negus found them, but he had a way in to a scientist at the University of Leicester, Trevor Ford, who believed him and wrote these fossils up. And so the first fossil from Charnwood Forest is called Charnia, and then the species name is Masoni, after Roger Mason.
1: Oh, well, that's a great story. And I know in the museum you've got a little display about that too, which is wonderful to see. Mm-hmm. But going on from that, the big explosion of life took place in the Cambrian period. What was that?
0: Yes, so the Cambrian explosion is this unique geological phenomenon when, in geological terms, you blink your eyes and animals diversify. They appear globally in huge number. And what's really crucial is that they're all very distinctive from one another. So if you went swimming in the Cambrian oceans, snorkeling maybe, you would be able to pick out and recognize much of the animal life that you saw around you and relate it to animals that you can see today. So crucially, the fundamental ways of being an animal evolved during the Cambrian explosion. So you would recognize ancestors of snails. You would recognize our ancestors. You'd recognize ancestors of spiders and scorpions and insects.
1: But if you're looking in the pre-Cambrian, they're also very different, aren't they?
0: Yes. So this is one of the great paleontological, I think, conundrums at the minute. So the Cambrian explosion is this wonderful event where fundamentally animal life becomes recognisable. But we go back, you know, to a geologist, no time at all, 10, 20 million years, and the world is very, very different. The world is different in almost every conceivable way. So if you were snorkeling, you would recognize almost nothing. But also, I think when we imagine snorkeling, you imagine like a beautiful sandy bottom. There was none of that during the preceding geological period called the Ediacaran period, where the fossils from Charnwood Forest are from. The seafloor would have been smothered in thick microbial mats, you know, like layers and layers of bacterial slime, because there weren't animals to burrow and churn everything up, which restricts these microbial mats today. So we're visiting, I guess, a world before animals have come to dominate the biosphere. But that doesn't mean that there aren't any animals. There are animals, but they look very, very different. So they look, I think, almost a little bit like the Michelin Man. So they can look a bit like canoes, or they can be almost like fern fronds, but they're made up of this single repeating unit, which I think looks like the Michelin Man, which scientists have previously called the quilted gnu. And this unites all of these strange organisms. And they baffled paleontologists for a really long time. And people had kind of pinned the tail on the donkey all over the animal tree of life, or actually all over the tree of life with them. And this culminated in some work done in the 1980s by a German scientist who said, actually, I don't believe that these Ediacaran fossils belong to any living group of organisms at all. And he erected what would be a long extinct kingdom, so sitting alongside Animalia and the plants and the fungi, in which to house these bizarre animals. And while we know now that's not true, there are a lot of people who still fundamentally believe that these things are strange and we'll never fully understand them.
1: But you've got hold of a fossil from the Ediacara that does kind of resemble modern animals.
0: Yes. So I've been incredibly fortunate in being able to study this wonderful fossil from Charnwood. So I first saw this fossil back in, it must have been 2016 or 2017 when I was a PhD student. So I did my PhD at the University of Bristol, but I had a supervisor and was also affiliated with the British Geological Survey, which is up in Nottinghamshire. And my PhD supervisor at the British Geological Survey, Phil Wilby, had been involved in this amazing project, I think almost 20 years ago now, to make a replica of all of the fossils, the Ediacaran aged fossils in Charnwood Forest. And you can now find these at the British Geological Survey. And one of these fossils looked totally bizarre in a very different way to anything else in the Ediacaran, in that it didn't look strange. It looked really, really quite familiar. It was kind of a startling thing when you saw it. You're used to seeing things that you can't interpret. And then suddenly you see something that you can interpret. And so Phil showed me this fossil and it really was amazing. I think there are very few occasions in your scientific career when you know you're looking at something really special, and this was one of those occasions. And so we began to study this fossil and to write it up, and we called it Aurora Lumina, Aurora from the Latin for dawn, referencing the fossil's age, and Lumina because if you can picture the Olympic torch, but two of them and kind of sutured together at the bottom, that's what I think this fossil looks like. So you imagine your Olympic torch, but if you replace the flame coming out of the top with tentacles, that's what we can see. And so this looks immediately like a group of living animals, which includes the sea anemones and the corals and the jellyfish, a group that we call the cnidarians.
1: Wow. And so you can recognize that as you would part of the life cycle of a modern jellyfish.
0: Absolutely. So the cnidarians are a really interesting group. So sea anemones and corals only have one phase of their in their life, which is the polyp that you can recognize, classic sea anemone shape. And then the jellyfish are really interesting because they are biphasic. So they have a jellyfish stage, but preceding that, they too go through a polyp stage, which tells you about their close relatedness to sea anemones and corals. And while the fossil record of jellyfish from any time in Earth history is really, really rare, these are kind of two cell layers with some goo in between, the fossil record of the polyps of jellyfish is much more fulsome, I suppose. And so we were able to identify Aurora Lumina as a fossil jellyfish polyp. So as something which belongs to the group which ultimately produced jellyfish, although we actually don't know whether Aurora Lumina could have had jellyfish itself because it's huge. So for modern jellyfish, the polyp stage in their life is very short. It is much reduced, and the jellyfish is the predominant life stage. But for Aurora Lumina, the polyp is more than 20 centimetres tall. So this was the dominant life stage. So we just don't know if it was even producing jellyfish.
1: Well, that's amazing. It must have been scary to find one of those on a dark night.
0: Yeah, absolutely. It would have been a really a radically different way of being an animal in the late Ediacaran period. It could have well been one of the big predators of the time. So,
1: well, but aside from being a predator, what does it tell us about evolution in animals?
0: Well, I think it tells us something quite fundamental. So the way I've introduced the Cambrian explosion is this period in Earth history when all of the fundamental and recognisable ways of being an animal appear. And this is, I guess, or has been the conventional wisdom for a very long time now. But as I've just intimated, when I saw the fossil of Aurora Lumina, me and Phil, my supervisor, we knew immediately what we were looking at. So this tells us that actually at least one way of being an animal, which has made it to the present day and hasn't gone extinct in the intervening half a billion years, is much, much more ancient than the Cambrian explosion. And so we can draw that back by about 30 million years into the Ediacaran period.
1: Wow, that's amazing. So how do you work out the relationships between this giant polyp and modern jellyfish, say?
0: So that's a really interesting question, and it's what I spend most of my working days trying to do. There's a little bit of history here. So when Darwin wrote Origin of Species, famously there is one figure in the whole book, and it's his intimation of a tree of life, which he's drawn himself. There's no quantitative data which underlies that tree, he's just drawn it. And so it was for a long time, particularly in paleontology, people would try to establish the relationships, the branching relationships between different fossils and living species, but without a kind of statistical framework in which they could do this, they would draw these trees by hand, and we call these expert trees. But over the last kind of 20 years, there's been a real revolution in paleontology, and we are now able to apply the same methods that you would use if you wanted to understand the relationships between living species using DNA to the fossil record. So we obviously don't have DNA. Mm-hmm. This does not preserve over 500 million years, barely over 1 million years. But what we do have is morphology, so morphological, anatomical features which define different animal groups or whatever it is that you're interested in, plants, fungi, etc. And so we can construct these giant data tables with all of our species that we're interested in, and then all of the morphological features that we can observe in living and fossil species, just as you would line up strings of DNA between, I don't know, a human and a gorilla and a salmon and all of those different creatures. And then we analyze that data, and it will produce for us the most likely set of interrelationships based on the morphology that we've inputted. So these data sets can be hundreds of features long and include hundreds of species as well. So they take a very, very long time to put together, but they're a really powerful tool for rigorously establishing where fossil species sit in the tree of life.
1: Mm. But you said when you looked at this for the first time, you could see right away where it sat. So what have you learned from your giant data sets?
0: Yes. So I looked at it and I knew immediately that this was a cnidarian. But where it sits within that and how it relates to other fossil species was slightly less certain. So what we're able to see with fossils, particularly from the Ediacaran and Cambrian, is the series of steps, evolutionary steps, which leads up to the living diversity of an animal group or whatever it is that you're interested in. And so one thing that we were really interested in was trying to establish whether Aurora Lumina was the most ancient branching cnidarian or jellyfish relative or sat somewhere else in the cnidarian tree of life, and how that interacted with other fossil species from slightly younger Cambrian rocks. And so that's what we really, really honed in on and focused on. And what we found is that actually all of these fossil species from the Ediacaran with Aurora Lumina and the Cambrian are all quite closely related to one another, and they all are the ancestors to the living jellyfish.
1: So really, it's kind of showing in a way that the Cambrian explosion wasn't like an explosion so much, but a gradual evolution?
0: Absolutely. Or in my field, we call it the Ediacaran fuse to the Cambrian explosion.
1: Is there evidence that this happened in other types of animals?
0: So there is emerging evidence that the Ediacaran fuse is present in different groups. So a great example of this is sponges. So sponges are the most ancient living animal group. So if we have jellyfish, which are younger than sponges. We must have sponges by this time, just the rules of how trees branch through time. But no one was able to find any sponges. But it turns out that our paleontological search image was totally wrong. So modern sponges are all defined by their skeleton is made up of lots of very small parts, which we call spicules. And the idea, the conventional wisdom, was that spicules, these skeletal elements, were present in these ancient fossil sponges. But actually, people have shown using molecular data, so comparing the genes of living sponges, that the ancestor of all sponges didn't have spicules at all. And so when people have found things which could be sponges from the Ediacaran, but haven't been able to identify them positively because they lacked spicules, now we can go back and reassess those claims based on our new worldview. The other group, which is starting to have a pre-Cambrian record and is really exciting, is the bilaterian. So all animals with left-right symmetry, which includes us, earthworms, spiders. And I was actually very lucky to be a part of a team which reported the discovery of a diverse group of bilaterian animals from the very latest Ediacaran period from South China earlier this year, where we found the most ancient relatives of us known, so that the group to which we belong. So that was a thrill as well.
1: Well, it is a real thrill. What was this ancient relative? What was it like?
0: So it looks very odd. So our closest living relatives outside our home phylum, we are chordates. Outside that is the starfish. And what we found was an ancestor of all starfish. So this is about as close to us as you can be in the tree of life without being a chordate. And this thing has some features shared with us with chordates and others that are not so chordate-like. So we are fundamentally segmented animals. You can see this in early embryos much more clearly than you can in the adult form. But if you imagine something a little bit like a fruit fly, has lots of segments along its body. So we have those in our early development. And these fossils from South China are segmented. But they also have a crown of tentacles coming out of their heads, and they have a stalk and are attached to the seafloor. So they look very strange. But it was wonderful to find those.
1: Well, that's amazing. So where do you go from here? What are you going to look at next?
0: So one thing that was really interesting about this new find in China is that it was preserved in a type of rock, shale, which is really well known for exceptional preservation of bilaterian animals from the Cambrian and later, but hadn't been from the latest Ediacaran. And so I was very lucky in April this year, me and a team from Cambridge and Canada and Austria and Namibia went out to do fieldwork in the Namibian desert, which also hosts huge amounts of late Ediacaran rocks. And we were looking for more of these maybe shale type biotas that can fill in these gaps in the fossil record. But I haven't given up on Charnwood either. Okay. There's still a lot to be found there. Watch this space, because we're working up another new fossil from Charnwood Forest, hopefully to submit for publication maybe later this year.
1: Wow, what a story. Well, what an adventure. That's marvelous. Mm-hmm. That's great. Wow, what a story, and what an adventure. And there are plenty more science-related adventures taking place right here in Oxfordshire and the Cotswolds. To hear more about the other local scientists we've been talking to, tune in again to Science on the Radio. 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

0: another edition of Community Matters here on WRFM, and fewer lovely locations to be sat in than this one. We are in just outside of Cholbury. It is Cholbury, but it's just outside. I've got the train line to my right. I've got Joe having iced water in a flask to my left in a beautiful cricket pitch. And immediately to my left is Nick, one of the, I'm going to be rude and say organisers. You're not. You're like the blood of Cholbury Beer Festival.
1: But I'm one of the organisers, but one of the organisers. I just seem to have been doing it for quite a long time. And there's a team of people who have been doing this for a long time, and I think you're just unlucky you've got me today.
0: That's all right. That's absolutely fine. I'm not fussy. It's fine. How's it been going? Because obviously 2026 is a funny old year. You know, we've seen some events not happen, cancelled due to, you know, worry about support. How's it been at the beer festival?
1: Absolutely fine. It's one of those perennial events where everybody seems to want to come every year, so it's not really been an issue. Just going along as ever. Advanced ticket sales are exactly where we'd expect them to be at this stage, so fine.
0: Fantastic. We are only a couple of hours from the doors opening. Is there any panic that you have this close to an event, or is it just going to happen now?
1: It's just going to happen. That's the way we look at it. There was a bit of panic yesterday when we lost 4 barrels of beer, probably to the heat, and they sort of went bang. So we are down to only 56 barrels of real ale rather than the 60. We've still got lots of craft beer as well, so nothing to worry about.
0: That's good. Why do you think this is such a popular event? Because, I mean, we've been here a number of years. It's always really nice in the sense that you've got children, you do have beer lovers, and they come, but there's never any problem, and it's such a lovely event, good food. What's the secret?
1: I think the secret is that you're here. And broadcasting live, which is absolutely amazing for us.
0: Yeah.
1: But no, it's just, you mentioned it earlier, it's such a beautiful location. And the event is massive in terms of the amount of money it raises for local good causes. So people come here knowing that they're having a drink, the money that they're putting behind the bar is going, will go somewhere good. It'll go to the primary school, the preschool, all over Cholbury. Might even go to your radio station.
0: Absolutely. I do mention actually to anybody that comes forward as a funder, we actually survived COVID thanks to Cholbury Beer Festival, because we needed a second studio due to lockdown and regulations. And so we had to have a second space. And if it wasn't for Cholbury Beer Festival, we probably wouldn't have continued to the same strength during COVID, which, you know, was held up in a good light for us. But obviously without Cholbury we wouldn't have had a second studio. Do you have any idea as to the figure you have given to different organisations over the, hang on, how many years?
1: We started in 1998, so what's
0: 28?
1: That? 28 years, yeah.
0: That's nearly as old as us.
1: I know, not quite, eh?
0: That's amazing.
1: No, the figure we do know is in excess of £350,000, so it's getting close to £400,000 now, which is great. And the other big figure, which is unique to this year, is that the 100,000th pint will be drunk at our festival. We're planning to make something of that.
0: Yes.
1: So one lucky punter... It's going to have a bit of a special day, I hope.
0: That's fantastic. 100,000th pint.
1: Yeah.
0: That's amazing.
1: Do serve in half-pint glasses. We've done some clever arithmetic, but we think this is the year.
0: Fantastic. That's amazing. What does it make you and the committee feel? Because obviously we've always known you here in the time that we've been. The chair changes each time, everybody else has a go. What do you think is it that makes people stay and want to improve? Because, I need to phrase this correctly, it does improve every year. Not that last year was a disaster or the year before, but there's just little tweaks you make that turns it into an even better event.
1: You're right, there are little tweaks that we make. It's quite a flexible or a fluid committee, so there are... For those of us who have been on it for years, but we've got 6 new committee members this year, which is great, and they all come in with slightly different ideas or suggestions, many of which that we might not have thought of in the past.
0: Right.
1: So we like to keep things fresh like that. But we see what works well in Monier and think, well, we can build on that. So we didn't do craft beer until a few years ago. Pre-COVID, we didn't do craft beer. Now we do. So that's an additional thing which works really well. And for the kids, there's the clown who started, I think this will be his third year this year. It's absolutely amazing.
0: Yeah, yeah.
1: Yeah, we do all sorts of things. So it's just a case of seeing what works, making it better. We've got a really good relationship with Charlbury Cricket Club, where we're based, and they're incredibly helpful too.
0: Yeah.
1: So we've got best site imaginable, as you mentioned. It's lots of room here and lots going on, so it's great.
0: And it does work. I mean, Charlbury is an attractive place. In fact, I read on the news yesterday that Charlbury, with all the chaos going on with fuel prices and cancelled flights, there are now 70% increases on people wanting to holiday in the Cotswolds, of which is Charlbury, you know.
1: Yeah.
0: It is a magical place. It's a strange thing, because if you take the formula and you put it anywhere else, which I know other people have tried to do with beer festivals, even within the county, just doesn't work as well as it does in Charlbury.
1: Now, Charlbury's a special place. It always has been. I've been here, I think I moved here in 1992, and I was amazed at just how much was going on for a place but under 3,000 population, with just loads going on.
0: Yeah.
1: And it's a friendly town. So there's lots of people like me, who you can tell by my accent, I'm not a local, but and there's an awful lot of us who aren't from Oxfordshire here. But it just gels with the local population as well. It's a lovely place. It's not too big, and there's always something going on in the evenings. Furthermore, senior members of the population, unlike us two.
0: Yeah, absolutely.
1: And there are things going on during the day as well. It's just a relaxed, lovely town.
0: Yeah, no, it's lovely. And we have danced almost the Morris dance around, without a shadow of a doubt. I mean, you can forget the beer, you can forget the music, you can forget everything else. The Aunt Sally Championships.
1: Yes.
0: I mean, this is what people come for. It's on the cards this year. What do you think it's going to be like?
1: The Aunt Sally Championship is the USP, I suppose. Nobody else does the World Championship, and that was something that was dreamed up in the Rose and Crown many, many years ago, as these things usually are. And it's just got bigger and better.
0: Yeah.
1: Just before having this chat here, I had an email from a Canadian bloke who first actually performed at the Aunt Sally last year, his first time, and he didn't win it, but he was there representing Canada. I think he lives in Oxfordshire, really, but he's certainly got a Canadian accent, and he was just checking on what time he needed to be
0: Fantastic.
1: Here, so that if he turns up, it gives us real credibility, I think, international-wise, which is great fun. But no, it's different, because Aunt Sally is a team game, and we don't play it here as a team game. The World Championships, you're on your own.
0: Yeah.
1: And people seem to embrace it, and people come back year after year after year, and it's become a social event. I remember talking to one of the players last year and said, well, do you know all these other players? He said, didn't until the Charlbury Beer Festival and the World Championships, and now we play friendlies against each other.
0: Brilliant.
1: So it's worked well.
0: Yeah, that's really, really good. It's only a matter of hours before the gates open, the doors open, people can come in. Presumably you can buy tickets today?
1: Yes, you can.
0: Okay.
1: Card or cash, just pay at the gate.
0: Turn up at the gate. Yeah. If you want to ensure that you get a ticket, is it still online, or is that passed now?
1: It will be passed now, yes.
0: Okay,
1: So
0: Head down
1: most definitely.
0: Yeah, you do hold some tickets back for the gate, don't you? It's not all... Brilliant stuff.
1: Yeah.
0: Nick, always a pleasure to come here and sit in the gorgeous sun. I was trying to think earlier, actually. One year, I think it rained. And I genuinely don't know of another time there was any weather that was a problem. Maybe not quite as hot as it's been this year. This is quite unique. But having said that, as you say, the wind is here. I can feel the sun, but it's not overly warm.
1: It'll do, won't it?
0: Yeah.
1: It'll do quite nicely, yeah. I do remember one year when the heavens opened at 12 o'clock when we opened. There was a deluge for, about an hour?
0: Yeah.
1: And then it came back again at 4 o'clock.
0: Yeah.
1: That year, Yeah, we had quite a lot of beer left.
0: but the children loved it because the entire place was like Top of the Pops. There was smoke everywhere where everything was steaming off.
1: Yes.
0: It looked an absolute sight. It was brilliant. But there isn't really a better place to go today, is there?
1: No, definitely not. So get on down.
0: Absolutely.
1: You'll enjoy yourselves.
0: Come on down. You are looking on your sat navs for Cholbury Cricket Club. That is where the Cholbury Beer Festival is. You can go to the website. You can obviously see what it's all about, where the money goes. And we're still sticking to the largest charitable beer festival in the UK.
1: I think largest independent one-day beer festival is what
0: lovely.
1: We say.
0: Yes.
1: No one has officially challenged that.
0: No.
1: So.
0: No.
1: Let's stick with it.
0: And Ofcom have listened to the station. They've not complained. So, do you know what? Let's have that. That's fine. Nick, always a pleasure to come over. Thank
2: There's
0: you
2: a moment for, when travel stops being just another holiday and becomes a memory you'll carry for life. Journey to Central Asia along the ancient Silk Road. 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
5: Shea Bobbin, man.

welcome to Lou Brown Talks. And after talking about all the things that were happening in politics last week, we even have more things going on. My goodness, it does not stop. That very swift meeting with West Riesing, the Prime Minister, the King's Speech, laying out 35 new laws that are hoping to come into effect. But who knows where it will go? Things may change, and that's on a national level. And then, of course, locally, we've had Andrew Gant, who is the chief proponent of the congestion charge, and many of the highway changes that have taken place in Oxford has stepped down. Other local Lib Dems have stepped down, Liz Leffman, and all changed there. Obviously, since the local elections, no overall majority. Maybe people are feeling that they want to change. It seems to be the way of politics at the moment. I've been reading up a little bit on what people think, and you know, it seems to be people who are offering change are the ones who perhaps might be winning, but whether or not that's best for the country, are we ungovernable, was something that was being questioned or being asked on that many of the pundits at the moment are asking, are we ungovernable as a country and why? And I wonder whether it is just because ultimately I think people want something to be delivered, and we have had many, many years all colour governments where things have just simply not been delivered. And obviously you have to look at the picture nationally and globally in terms of the sort of personality politics that is really, really shaping our world, whether it's in Germany, whether it's in Holland, whether it's in India, whether it's in the States. This idea that populism is now leading the charge, and very much are sort of choices, or it seems to be that voters are making choices best laced less on economics, and whether that's right or wrong, who is to say, but more on cultures, and they're trying to find something else to nail their flag to. I'm not sure whether it's best for the country or not, and obviously leadership changes and challenges simply aren't. The world has changed, and politics has too, but just more discussions on this. There's a very good article I read in the FT Weekend by Robert Shrimsley, who was always quite pertinent on these points, saying that new politics may be more like the old politics than we assume. I will be sharing a little bit on his views on that. Also, on a non-political front, Suits in the City Revisited, great article as well in the FT Weekend, with pictures of people in different clothing from 15 years ago and how people dressed for work, especially women, compared to how they dress now. It's quite revealing. Comfort is definitely the order of the game now, where it used to be a very different story. I'm going to have a talk a little bit too about a couple of things I've been watching. One is Good Old Amandaland, although I didn't get quite as into it as the last one. I wonder whether it's because it's a new series and I sort of feel it's been done. But I did totally love Legends. Got very addicted. I thought brilliant, brilliant. If you haven't seen that, well worth it. But I'll talk a little bit more about what that's about. Other little snippets for us. BA

0: Eateries fares after 2 billion jet fuel hit. That's been talked about a lot. If you're going on your holidays and you're going to fly anywhere, you're going to possibly have to pay a bit more. Whether or not it's worth booking now or worth booking later, who knows? Or we do staycations again. A bit like they came into their own in COVID. If we could rely on the weather, I wouldn't mind so much a staycation. And then finally, a little bit of chat about sports and how potato farmers are repurposing their huge barns for a very, very popular sport. But let's start with some music. Depeche Mode, going back a little bit. Just Can't Get Enough. Just Can't Get Enough. What is going on in the world? Super interesting. And always really happy to hear from you. This is WRFM. You can text or WhatsApp us or message me on social media as well. Lou Bradford.
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Hello, I'm Mr. G and welcome to Active Together, a monthly show broadcast on Saturdays promoting more active travel in our local community. That could be in the form of cycling, walking, wheeling, whatever takes your fancy. The good folks at the charity Active Oxfordshire have helped fund the show, and hopefully over the coming months we can try and encourage more people to be more active in their travel. So why does it matter? Well, the evidence is very clear now that walking, cycling and getting out and about when you travel, whether it's for work, school or leisure, has a massive effect in improving our physical and mental health, and as well as being good for you, it's also good for the planet. So in the coming months, we'll feature news on how active travel can transform all our lives, with information on cycling and walking routes, events, bike libraries, road safety advice and interviews with local people involved in helping promote more active travel. If you'd like to find out more, if you want to get involved or take part in an interview, tell us what you've been doing, how you've been more active and promoting more active travel, drop us an email at cm, that's Charlie Mike, at wrfm.co.uk, or you can of course text or WhatsApp as always with WRFM. 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Also, obviously, do check our socials, Facebook, X and Instagram. And of course, if you'd like to find out more about the charity Active Oxfordshire, just head along to their website at activeoxfordshire.org under the What We Do section. And there's information about healthy active children, healthy active adults, healthy active neighbourhoods and their partners. 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Hello and welcome to another Active Together here on WRFM Walk Cycle Connect. Well, just a more of a summary this month on what's going to be coming up. We do have summer in full swing, if you haven't already noticed. So this month we want to look at simple ways to stay active, get around Oxfordshire more sustainably and enjoy the county's fantastic network of walking, cycling and rail links. Got some new interviews coming up early next month, which you can hear about in the coming weeks. But Active Oxfordshire continues to focus on helping people become more active through everyday activities rather than organised sport alone. Recent work has highlighted the success of community outreach active travel projects, which have helped almost 1,200 Oxfordshire residents become more confident walking, wheeling and cycling. The easiest exercise is often the exercise you don't realise you're doing, isn't it? Walking to the shops, cycling or going to work and getting there via the bus and a little bit of walking. Oxford Community Rail Partnership, which you'll hear more about next month, they've been involved with Oxfordshire and Gloucestershire Community Rail Partnership, hosting the national launch of Community Rail Week in Oxford, and the theme was Journeys for All, celebrating how rail can reduce isolation, improve accessibility and connect communities. They have access and active travel maps for stations, including Oxford, Cholbury, Banbury and Didcot. We have discussed that briefly before, and there are links on the website. So check them out, where you can jump on a train, get somewhere to a local town or village and have a walk around, explore some fantastic scenery, see some local history, interesting things like that. And it's encouraging people to combine that train travel with walking and cycling. Lots of the trains now you are able to take your bikes on. And there are accessible

projects helping more people travel confidently by rail. Could this summer be the one where you leave your car at home, hop on a train to Charlbury and explore the Cotswold by foot? Hopefully, if it's not too hot. Cyclocks, well, Safer Streets for Everyone has been their mantra, and they continue their campaign for safer cycling and walking across Oxfordshire. Current themes include Vision Zero, eliminating deaths and serious injuries on Oxford roads, better cycling infrastructure, and family-friendly cycling. They obviously had their big Kidical mass cycling, 200 riders of all ages for family cycling through Oxford, demonstrating growing support for safer cycling routes, which is always good. One thing that has been in the national press recently is ministers want 60% of pupils in England actively travelling to school by 2035. Transport Secretary Heidi Alexander says cycling and walking plan focuses on everyday travel needs. So ministers are to launch a major push to get more children walking and cycling to school as part of the wider boost for active travel in the first significant change to active travel policy since the Boris Johnson era. Thousands of new safe routes and crossings will be built around schools in England, with a target of, as I say, having 60% walking, cycling or wheeling by 2035. A new cycling and walking investment strategy has been unveiled recently and includes a target of 55% of shorter urban trips to include some active travel. The inclusion of specific targets follows criticism from campaigners after an initial draft plan failed to include any. I mean, it makes sense to have some targets, doesn't it? With a promised total active travel spend of $4.5 billion over 5 years, the school's plan is intended to create 5,000 new routes and 10,000 crossings by 2030. The target will, however, be difficult to reach, particularly for schools. Currently, about 45% of students use active travel, but previous targets focused on primary-age children who tend to live closer, whereas this covers all pupils from 5 to 16. Alexander said she was determined to maintain focus on everyday travel needs, given the distractions of major infrastructure and organisational projects, HS2, Great British Railways, things like that, the new state-owned railway firm. All that is happening as well. There's a world in which you only talk about planes, trains and automobiles, and I've been very clear that I didn't want that to happen, she says. The last active travel strategy began under Boris Johnson, a keen supporter of active travel, and in contrast, Rishi Sunak's government was quite keen to push back against this, launching a plan for drivers, which tried to stop councils from making streets safer for cyclists and pedestrians. The only thing I'll say to that is go to Holland, look how clever they are and how much healthier they are. They don't have the same rates of obesity, and kids get out and there's more social inclusion and all the rest of it. It's obvious. Most people in this country drive, they walk, they cycle, they might use public transport, they might jump on a bus, they might use a train. And so trying to divide people into different categories is a complete waste of time. The target for 55% of urban trips existed in the Johnson era strategy, but has been changed to cover stages, meaning that even if someone continues active travel with another mode, for example, cycling to the station to get to the train, this counts. Sort of makes sense. And Heidi Alexander said the idea was to get across the message that any active traveller or was not just cheaper but good for someone's health, pointing out the advice of Chris Whitty, England's chief medical officer, that the most important thing that we can do from a public health perspective is to get the people who do absolutely nothing at the moment to do something. That's pretty obvious, isn't it? Alexander said she was personally invested in the strategy, something I think about quite a lot myself in terms of this job being absolutely insane in the terms of number of hours I have to work and how do I build in a little bit of physical activity into my life. I'm an overweight 51-year-old woman, and what we're doing through this cycling and walking investment strategy is about how we get, frankly, people like me to be a little bit more active. Well said. Hopefully people take it up, because otherwise it'll just end in a lot of problems. Five ways you can stay active during the heat wave. Walk early in the morning or late in the evening. Take water everywhere, of course. Choose shady routes through parks and woodlands, plenty of those around. Try a short cycle ride rather than a hard workout, and use the trains to reach walking routes instead of driving. Assuming it's not so hot, the train lines have buckled. So Oxfordshire's maybe a summer challenge.
Walk a new route this week, visit a station you've never used before, or cycle one journey you'd normally drive. Take a friend or a neighbour along and share photos with them on social media. Send them to us. So being active doesn't have to mean running marathons or joining a gym. As we've mentioned before, in Oxfordshire, it could be as simple as catching a train to a new place, exploring a footpath, or dusting off the bike for a short local journey. Small changes that really do add up. So catch us again next month. We'll have a much fuller Active together. Got lots of interviews coming up with some of the people from Active Oxfordshire, the cycle partnerships, and lots of other things as well. 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Bye bye from Mr. G.

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0: A local event happening near you? Let us know and we'll spread the word.

0: gentlemen. That was amazing. Thank you very much. Sorry, Whitney Radio.
1: Whitney Radio.
0: So what is it in aid of? A spokesman.
1: Giving pleasure.
0: Well, you've certainly done that. Thank you very much indeed. Are you here all afternoon?
1: We are, yes.
0: Does the playing get better the more beer you've drunk, or worse?
1: Stick around and see for yourself.
0: Will do. Well, thank you very much indeed. Do you have a name for the group?
2: Mingus Tree.
0: Say again?
2: Mingus Tree.
0: Right. Thank you very much indeed, Mingus Tree.
3: Amara Charlbury Beer Festival 2026, and it's the World Singles Aunt Sally Championship, and Daddy Cool is going to have a go in a minute, but it looks up to be a pretty good draw with a couple of former champions, including last year's champion Roger, in the field this year, and we'll just see how it goes. So we'll catch up with Daddy Cool after Daddy Cool has had his first go at Aunt Sally ever. So Daddy Cool has just experienced his first...
0: Fifth go, got one!
3: And he got a dolly! So it's definitely a different game, isn't it?
0: Oh, definitely. It's getting the range. Once you've got the range, it's not too bad. The first dollies all fell very short, would you say?
4: Just a little bit.
0: You'd use the word extremely, wouldn't
4: you? Yeah.
0: But I didn't get it in the field beyond, which according to one of the contestants before me, his first try, one of the battens went into the field over the top of the Sant Alley, and that was over the canvas thing as well, and they couldn't find it, so he's still in the field.
4: I'm going to have to stop you there. They're sticks, not battens.
0: No, you can use either term.
4: Can you?
0: Yeah.
4: Ooh.
0: I read it in the pamphlet. Sticks or battens.
4: I'm Oxford
0: batten.
4: Born and bred.
0: You prefer batten?
4: It's sticks.
0: You're a batten man, aren't you?
4: It's definitely sticks.
0: I bet when you were brought up, you used to go to your granny's and have battenberg, didn't you?
4: Yeah,
0: so
4: I batten, did. Yeah, yeah.
0: Battens have stuck in your mind.
4: Bacon clanger as well. Well, come back and catch up with Nick after the draw is made for the World Open.

0: setup. Brilliant. I mean, I was here last year, so I can understand how much work you put in, but this year with the heat.
1: Well, hopefully we'll see how the day goes, because the day is young. But the good thing is we have the chiller trailer out the back, so all the keg is nice and cold. And actually, as long as we're not in the baking heat in here, which actually there's a bit of breeze, we should be okay. And we had all our kit out last weekend for a festival in Finstock down the road, so hopefully we're well practiced. It just takes a little tweak along the way.
0: So you know it all works.
1: We know it all works. Yeah, it just needs a little bit of a tweak as we get started through the day.
0: So the chiller vehicle outside that chills every single barrel.
1: The cask is all chilled individually by a set behind each cask, I think they have, and then the keg equipment. We have three chillers and a kegerator running. So yeah, they're all chilled as they come. The keg all gets chilled through the pipe as it gets poured, basically.
0: So you're hoping for a good crowd as last year.
1: I'm hoping so. Yeah, that would be good. I'm hoping they're not scared away by the silly weather we've had over the last few days.
0: Well, that's the problem, isn't it? But today's a bit sort of feels cooler, but you've still got the same number of UV rays, haven't you? It's that's
1: still,
0: the problem.
1: It's still nice and warm, but yeah, I think hopefully people will see it's a little bit cooler today. And
0: they'll be drawn by the cold beer, surely.
1: I would hope so, yeah. As I said yesterday, I don't think there's any danger of not selling out today, which is good.
0: That's lovely.
1: Because that's the aim.
0: Well, I will let you get on to sort out any little problems that you have starting up, and I'm sure I'll see you later on.
1: Thank you very much.
0: Thank you for that. Bye.
2: Across Oxfordshire and the Cotswolds, this is WRFM.
0: So, are you doing all these? You seem to be in charge of an awful lot of barrels.
3: I'm not in charge of anything, to be fair, but yeah, we'll pull you a drink from any barrel behind here, yeah.
0: I'm not drinking at the moment, I'm just going around asking questions, basically. And the one I'm very curious about is, how do you manage to keep everything cool?
3: Do you know what? I am absolutely the wrong person to ask. I'm a volunteer for a two-hour slot behind the bar.
0: It.
3: We've got the bar manager down. I don't see him right now, actually. If you can catch him at some point in the long green shorts, right in the corner with the hat on, with the cowboy hat on.
0: I will go and have a word with him.
3: He knows everything.
0: Thank you for
3: about
0: that.
3: Us.
0: But what would you recommend if you were recommending one, or in your two-hour session?
4: Yeah, you know, I quite fancy. Where's it gone? It's kicking off in the group chat.
3: For the name alone, right. It's got to be that, surely.
0: Sounds good. There's some lovely names here, though, isn't there?
3: Yeah, they're great. Yeah,
0: lovely.
3: Yeah, yeah.
0: Thank you for your time.
3: No worries.

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8: Another year.
9: Another year, another hot one.
8: Yeah.
9: What can possibly go wrong?
8: What do you reckon to the conditions?
9: Already comments are being made about the wind.
8: Oh, you think the wind will affect it?
9: I think it might.
8: What I've always wanted to ask is the weights of the battens or sticks, are they always the same?
9: No, they're not. Some people prefer heavy sticks.
8: Right.
9: Others prefer lighter ones. So
8: they can choose what they want, really.
9: They tend to have them custom made.
8: Okay.
9: Yeah.
8: And you're running side by side here?
9: We are. We'll have two throws today. We're running side by side until the quarterfinals, and we'll all be on throw number one for the quarters, the semis.
8: Okay. So you're running one half the table on there and one half the table on there?
9: Sort of. We mix it round so everybody gets a fair crack.
8: So how do you mix it? Is that random or just...
9: It's all in the draw, which will become apparent. Ooh, and we're registering new players as we speak, so...
10: I have done it online for two of us.
9: Yeah, go on, that don't matter.
10: Just give you my name, yeah?
9: Yeah.
10: John Pouchby.
9: John...
10: Papa Oscar Whiskey.
9: Papa Oscar Whiskey.
10: November Charlie Echo.
9: November Charlie Echo.
10: Bravo.
9: Bravo.
10: Yankee.
9: Very good. Okay, John.
10: That's it. Did it say something about players and non-players?
9: Yeah.
10: Also? But we're players.
9: You're players.
10: We're from the Avenue League.
9: Yeah, that's fine. You go straight into the draw.
10: Right.
9: Yeah. Joseph Hamilton. Okay, Joseph. You're number four in the draw.
8: Do you have seeds?
9: No.
8: So who are you going to go for this year as being the top of the possibilities?
9: Considering that he's won it the last 2 years, Roger Goodall has got to be favourite.
8: And he's playing today?
9: He's registered, so we hope to see him very soon.
8: And last year's runner-up?
9: Last year, he's not registered.
8: Oh, that's a shame.
9: Matt Poulter. But he may show up, you never know.
8: Ah, right.
9: And we've got more players turning up now. So
8: all the time. Well, I'll leave you to it then.
9: Okay,
8: I'll catch you later on.
9: Smashing.

0: classic hits
1: and the best of today. 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
2: So what have we got here, ladies? Come on, what have we got here?
3: This person over here.
4: Well, I'm here from the theatre.
2: Right.
4: And we're doing bead making with the
2: Sounds good. Sounds good to me.
4: Yeah.
2: I've always wanted to do face painting, not do it to somebody else, but somebody do it to me. I've never had my face painted.
4: We did do face painting here before, didn't we? It was a popular one.
3: Preschool
4: used to do face painting, and we did face glitter, festival glitter we've done, hair tinsel we've done. So
2: what have you got today? Come on, just describe a few of the things. You said
4: sure.
2: The bead making, what else?
4: This is me, I'm the bead making,
2: right.
4: So anyone who comes along. These guys are little wild things, and all these beautiful things are theirs.
2: Lovely. So those are little tents and things with
4: gorgeous,
2: teddy bears by them.
4: Yeah, I can see a gorgeous teddy bears sort of campfire.
2: Lovely.
4: And teddy bears in sleeping bags and tents. It's absolutely lovely, and all these invitations to play. So
2: these are all sort of water-based playthings, aren't they? Which is quite nice when it's as hot as this.
4: Yes, it's not to do with me, so I'm just looking at it and very impressed, same as you, but it's all beautiful things.
2: So what's the cardboard corral, which looks a bit dangerous?
4: It looks fabulous, doesn't it?
2: Is that where the naughty children go?
4: Or
2: naughty adults?
4: You'll have to ask and see. Yeah.
2: Come on, what is it? What is it? There's cardboard everywhere.
5: Castle making. So depending on the children's idea or imagination, we can build up a castle or a rocket or a boat. Right.
2: And you've got a little tunnel entrance over there, I see.
5: Right. And I got really some paint and the chalks for the children to decorate our castle. So.
2: It looks like Bedlam to me, to be honest. I can't wait to see the children in it.
5: We can all have an apple later. That's our life plan.
2: Lovely. Well, I hope you do well today. Thank you very much.
6: Thank you,
2: ladies.
6: The radio, how are numbers compared with last year, do you think?
7: Well, since I haven't been here for 6 years, I can't really tell you. Ask Jim. He's here every year.
2: Is
7: so
2: he?
7: Have a word with him. He was one of the founders.
2: Right.
7: Jim, this gentleman wants to know.
8: No, not me.
2: Not you? Come on.
8: I know nothing.
2: What numbers compared with last year?
8: No idea. It looks, this hour is usually really busy.
2: I know. It was last year, wasn't it?
8: Yeah, and so we get the people off the first train at about 12:10.
2: Yeah.
8: And then at 1:10 we'll get another rush, but it's a consistent queue. So it looks about the same as last year. Right?
2: And last year it built up really quickly, didn't it?
8: It did. And if you look around the field now, there's a good number of people, but they're all seeking the shade.
2: Yeah, and that's the problem, isn't it?
7: The heat, I think. Most people bring in their own seats and their own gazebos.
8: Mine's already up.
2: But aren't they bringing their own water? That's the question.
7: Well, what do you need water for? You're at a beer festival.
8: Yeah, fresh water heat. Tap.
2: Oh, well, that's... Where's the fresh water tap?
8: Just over there.
2: Oh, very good. Thank you very much.

0: sell? What do you reckon today? Do you think they're going to sell out?
1: Well, last year we sold out, I think, in 3 hours of all the box cider.
0: Right.
1: So I've ordered 100 litres more cider this year.
0: Well done you.
1: So,
0: I mean, there's quite a queue when I came in, but again, I was very early. So, you know, do you think you'll get the people? Because it's very hot out there.
1: It is. It's not as hot as it was the last few days, but my thinking is it's been so hot, people are now ready to go outside and start drinking because the temperature's gone down a little bit. So I think it'll be
0: good. The big question, I suppose, for everybody is how do you keep it cool?
1: Got a big chiller to go out 15 minutes before gates open, so the box cider's nice and cool at the moment. Should stay for a good few hours. Okay. Hopefully be gone by then, but we've got kegs, got two sparkling ciders from Hitchcock's. They were chilled and they're all fizzy and still cold.
0: And what do you recommend then? What's the one you would go for, if you would drink?
1: My absolute favourite that I found last year was the mango cider from Kent Cider Co. A strong one, if you fancy it, is the Bee Sting. It's a big favourite everywhere, but I went to uni in Cornwall and I insisted that we get Rattler this year, so I got two boxes of Flatler. So yeah, Rattler.
0: I shall look out for that one. Thank you very much for your time. Yeah.

finish, we've got some big thank yous that we need to do. How's it coming over there? You can join the Even Load Voices on a Monday night. It's free to anyone who wants to come. It's not free, sorry. You're very welcome to join. No, you can't have refunds, choir. And it's on a Monday night. It's in the Friends Meeting House, and we're very friendly. And then we've got the Children's Choir on a Tuesday, which actually isn't only for the Childry children. It's actually open to lots of children to join if they want to come to the 4 to 5 session. So we've got a big thank you to say to our band members. So firstly, can we have a big round of applause for Doug at the back on the bass?

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So to add really professional musicians in, I'm sure you will agree that it was actually really an amazing sound. We also want to thank Tommy on the drums. You can't see him, but Tommy, can you stand up?

0: 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Welcome back, the Shakedown Prophets.
1: Thank you very much. Big hands, big hands.

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Thank you very much. We're the Shakedown Prophets. We're so pleased to be back. Let me introduce you to the band before we just take it off. On Vaughan on drums, Clive on bass, Mr. Bruce Stone, lead guitar, and I'm Andy Parker. Thank you.

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Thank you. 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Yeah, this is an old Elvis number, apparently. I didn't know, I wasn't born when he was around, so...

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I'm not quite old enough, but the rest of them could have gone. There's a song called Ain't No Sunshine. I can't hear it, Vaughn. 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

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This heat. 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

you very much. 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He's in a band called, is it called, what are you called, The Staff? Anyway, here it is. It's Ian Grierson. Big hands, please, on half. Semi-retired musician. One only. Oh, that cotton wool. That cotton wool's giving me friction. We've had to bring him out of cotton wool. Yeah.

0: Thank you. Thank you, Ian.
1: It's Dion.
0: He's got it bad, that boy. He's got it so bad. That leads into my new song. You don't want to know it's by. This is by a great musician called Ainsley Lister. We'd like to pay tribute to him.
2: Oh, yes. I'd like to ruin it.
0: He hasn't passed. No. Right there. He's a young man, actually. Well, nobody's younger than us, Bruce.

We'd like to do a song now by the great Tommy Castro. 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

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This is a song called Shape.

0: We'd like to keep that up a bit upbeat for you now. Oh no, this is High Heel Sneakers.
1: There is a specially prepared dance floor at the front, should anyone want to try.
0: And don't worry about the wear on the turf. They're going to be reseeded, I think.

Thank you very much. We're running pretty soon. We're going to be followed up by another band, but we'd like to do two or three more numbers for you. This one's called Dying to Know.

0: Thank you. Thank you very much. We'd like to leave now with a couple of songs from the sort of stuff we would play in a pub. Typical pub music for you. This one, I hope you know, is called The Wheels on the Bus.
1: They go round and round.
0: No, they don't, Clive.
1: They do.
0: Not if they punch you. Anyway, this one you will know.

just want to thank you very much. Living the Shakedown Prophets. If you see us on our website, theshakedownprophets.com. We have another website. Oh no, we don't need a website anymore. We're so famous. Who even this one? Thank you.

0: appreciate that. Thank you very much for coming out.
1: Thank you.
2: Festival
1: 26. Have a great day.
2: Let's make some noise for the Shakedown Prophets.
3: He's going to have a go in a minute, but it looks up to be a pretty good draw with a couple of former champions, including last year's champion Roger, in the field this year. And we'll just see how it goes. So we'll catch up with Daddy Cool after Daddy Cool has had his first go at Aunt Sally ever. So Daddy Cool has just experienced his first...
4: Fifth go, got one.
3: And he got us... And he got a dolly. So it's definitely a different game, isn't it?
4: Oh, definitely. It's getting the range. Once you've got the range, it's not too bad. The first dollies all fell very short, would you say?
3: Just a little bit.
4: You'd use the word extremely, wouldn't you?
3: Yeah.
4: But I didn't get it in the field beyond, which according to one of the contestants before me, his first try, one of the battens went into the field over the top of the Santali. And that was over the canvas thing as well.

0: setup. It's brilliant. I mean, I was here last year, so I can understand how much work you put in, but this year with the heat.
1: Well, hopefully we'll see how the day goes, because the day is young. But the good thing is we have the chiller trailer out the back, so all the keg is nice and cold. And actually, as long as we're not in the baking heat in here, which actually there's a bit of breeze, we should be okay. And we had all our kit out last weekend for a festival in Finstock down the road, so hopefully we're well practiced. It just takes a little tweak along the way.
0: So you know it all works.
1: We know it all works. Yeah, it just needs a little bit of a tweak as we get started through the day.
0: So the chiller vehicle outside that chills every single barrel.
1: The cask is all chilled individually by a set behind each cask, I think they have, and then the keg equipment. We have three chillers and a kegerator running. So yeah, they're all chilled as they come. The keg all gets chilled through the pipe as it gets poured, basically.
0: So you're hoping for a good crowd as last year.
1: I'm hoping so. Yeah. That would be good. I'm hoping they're not scared away by the silly weather we've had over the last few days.
0: Well, that's the problem, isn't it? But today's a bit sort of feels cooler, but you've still got the same number of

0: UV rays, haven't you? That's
1: still
0: the problem.
1: It's still nice and warm, but yeah, I think hopefully people will see it's a little bit cooler today. And
0: they'll be drawn by the cold beer, surely.
1: I would hope so, yeah. As I said yesterday, I don't think there's any danger of not selling out today, which is good.
0: That's lovely.
1: Because that's the aim.
0: Well, I will let you get on to sort out any little problems that you have starting up, and I'm sure I'll see you later on.
1: Thank you very much.
0: Thank you for that.
1: Cheers.
0: Bye.

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2: So, are you doing all these? You seem to be in charge of an awful lot of barrels.
3: I'm not in charge of anything, to be fair, but yeah, we'll pull you a drink from any barrel behind here, yeah.
2: I'm not drinking at the moment, I'm just going around asking questions, basically. And the one I'm very curious about is, how do you manage to keep everything cool?
3: Do you know what? I am absolutely the wrong person to ask. I'm a volunteer for a 2-hour slot behind the bar.
2: It.
3: We've got the bar manager down. I don't see him right now, actually. If you can catch him at some point in the long green shorts, right in the corner with the hat on, with the cowboy hat on.
2: I will go and have a word with him.
3: He knows everything.
2: Thank you for
3: about
2: that.
3: Us.
2: But what would you recommend if you were recommending one in your 2-hour session?
3: Where's it gone? It's kicking off in the group chat. For the name alone, right. It's got to be that, surely.
2: Sounds good. There's some lovely names here, though, isn't it?
3: Yeah, they're great. Yeah,
2: lovely.
3: Yeah.
2: Thank you for your time.
3: No worries.

0: gentlemen. That was amazing. Thank you very much. Sorry, Whitney Radio.
1: Whitney Radio.
0: So what is it in aid of? A spokesman.
1: Giving pleasure.
0: Well, you've certainly done that. Thank you very much indeed. Are you here all afternoon?
1: We are, yes.
0: Does the playing get better the more beer you've drunk, or worse?
1: Stick around and see for yourself.
0: Will do. Well, thank you very much indeed. Do you have a name for the group?
2: Mingus Tree.
0: Say again?
2: Mingus Tree.
0: Right. Thank you very much indeed, Mingus Tree. Tree. Thank you.

0: So what have we got here, ladies? Come on, what have we got here?
1: This person over here, Will.
2: Well, I'm here from the theatre.
0: Right.
2: And we're doing bead making with the
0: Sounds good, sounds good to me.
2: Yeah.
0: I've always wanted to do face painting, not do it to somebody else, but somebody do it to me. I've never had my face painted.
2: We did do face painting here before, didn't we? It was a popular one.
1: Preschool
2: used to do face painting, and we did face glitter, festival glitter we've done, hair tinsel we've done, so...
0: So what have you got today? Come on, just describe a few of the things. You said
2: sure.
0: The bead making, what else?
2: This is me, I'm the bead making,
0: right.
2: So anyone who comes along. These guys are little wild things, and all these beautiful things are theirs.
0: Lovely. So those are little tents and things with
2: gorgeous,
0: teddy bears by them.
2: Yeah, I can see a gorgeous teddy bears sort of campfire and teddy bears in sleeping bags and tents. It's absolutely lovely, and all these invitations to play. So
0: these are all sort of water-based playthings, aren't they? Which is quite nice when it's as hot as this.
2: Yes, it's not to do with me, so I'm just looking at it and very impressed, same as you, but it's all beautiful things.
0: So what's the cardboard corral, which looks a bit dangerous?
2: It looks fabulous, doesn't it?
0: Is that where
2: Why
0: the naughty children go?
2: You'll
0: or naughty adults?
2: You'll have to ask and see. Yeah.
0: Come on, what is it? What is it? There's cardboard everywhere.
3: Castle making. So depending on the children's idea or imagination, we can make build up a castle or a rocket or a boat. Right.
0: And you've got a little tunnel entrance over there, I see.
3: Right. And I got really some paint and the chalks for the children to decorate our castle. So.
0: It looks like Bedlam to me, to be honest. I can't wait to see the children in it.
3: We can all have an apple later. That's our life plan.
0: Lovely. Well, I hope you do well today.
3: Thank you
0: very much.
3: Thank you,
0: ladies.

0: Very good. It's my absolute pleasure to introduce to you, for the very first time playing at Charlbury Beer Festival, we have Tim Friars and the Mercenaries.
1: Thank you to the family just down here.

0: Thank you very much. That was a cover version. You might have recognised this is one of ours. Gordon's going to swap onto keyboards because he's multi-talentless.
1: Could have a little bit more keyboard in the mix down here. Is that okay? Just monitor. That's all right. Bro, thank you.
0: Let's just go with another mile without you.

Thank you very much. From one of ours to somebody else.

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1: That's a Van Morrison song.
2: Bodes well for the rest of the set.
1: That's good, yeah. Hi, Lisa. Right, and this song is another original one. It's called If You Fall. I'd lift you from your doorstep, show you life's worth fun, walk you across a new skin and fly you

0: Thank you.
1: Okay, the next song we're going to do features the lovely Annie on vocals. And this is another one that we hope you're going to recognise. Although, if only four of you recognise Van Morrison, that's, we could be in trouble.
2: No, vote for
3: him.
1: We picked us there well.

0: I thought that this young lady down here was hating the harmonies. And then I realised that she was actually trying to get rid of a wasp. Yes, you. It's going like this. But what? Were that bad? Okay, that was one you know. This is one you will probably not know. This is one of ours. You can dance to this if you've got the energy yet, if you're drunk enough yet. If not, just waggle your feet. It's called Golden Daydreams, and it's a golden day today. In fact, I'm going to dedicate this song to Tom.
1: Hey, Tom.
0: Tom paints beautiful, beautiful sunsets. And this is kind of a golden sunset kind of song.

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1: This one is called My Gashel Girl.

0: Thank you very much.
1: It's the 28th Charbury Beer Festival.
2: Okay,
1: live.
2: Chat time for just two more.
1: Only
2: so quick change
1: on
2: over time. So, thanks for listening to all our originals. We've got an original and a cover to finish off with. First, we're going to start with the original. And it's a Tim Fryer's classic. He does write some really beautiful lyrics, does Tim. He can craft a metaphor. Stop laughing. You know, he really can. None more so than the first line of this song, which starts, "Chicken Jalfrezi, you drive me crazy."
0: Poetry.
2: He's even going to be wearing the merch. I'm supposed to be the Scottish one. Anyway, this is called "Elephant Standing on One Leg."
3: And look, I'm even wearing the t-shirt. Elephant standing on one leg.
2: And we might need some audience help during this one. So, feel free to join in, even though you've never heard it. You'll pick it up. It's fine.

0: Thank you.
1: It's the 28th Charlbury Beer Festival live from Charlbury Cricket Club.
2: Let's make some noise for Team Flyers and the Mercenaries.
3: Thank you.
4: Ladies and gentlemen, today we sell our 100,000 pints of beer at Charlbury Beer Festival. And a lucky recipient receives an engraved tankard and some tokens for the 100,000th pint sold. Thank you very much. Enjoy.

0: Mutiny Radio. How are numbers compared with last year, do you think?
1: Well, since I haven't been here for 6 years, I can't really tell you. Ask Jim. He's here every year.
0: Is
1: so
0: he?
1: Have a word with him. He was one of the founders.
0: Right.
1: Jim, this gentleman wants to know.
2: No, not me.
0: Not you? Come
2: well,
0: on.
2: I know nothing.
0: What numbers like compared with last year?
2: No, I've got no idea. It looks, I mean, this hour is usually really busy.
0: I know. It was last year, wasn't it?
2: Yeah, and so we get the people off the first train at about 10 past 12.
0: Yeah.
2: And then at 10 past 1, we'll get another rush. But it's a consistent queue. So it looks about the same as last year.
0: Yeah. And last year it built up really quickly, didn't it?
2: It did. And if you look around the field now, there's a good number of people, but they're all seeking the shade.
0: Yeah. And so that's the problem, isn't it?
1: The heat, I think. Most people bring in their own seats and their own gazebos.
2: Mine's already up.
0: But aren't they bringing their own water? That's the question.
1: Well, what do you need water for? You're at a beer festival.
2: We have a fresh water tap.
0: Oh, well, that's...
2: Where's the fresh water tap?
3: Just over there.
0: Oh, very good. Thank you very much.
4: 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And the best of today. This is WRFM.

0: Do you reckon today, do you think they're going to sell out?
1: Well, last year we sold out, I think, in 3 hours of all the box cider.
0: Right.
1: So I've ordered 100 litres more cider this year.
0: Well done you.
1: So,
0: I mean, there's quite a queue when I came in, but again, I was very early. So, you know, do you think you'll get the people? Because it's very hot out there.
1: It is. It's not as hot as it was the last few days. But my thinking is it's been so hot, people are now ready to go outside and start drinking because the temperature's gone down a little bit. So I think it'll be
0: good. The big question, I suppose, for everybody is how do you keep it cool?
1: Got a big chiller to go out 15 minutes before gates open, so the box cider's nice and cool at the moment. Should stay for a good few hours. Hopefully be gone by then, but we've got kegs, got two sparkling ciders from Hitchcock's. They were chilled and they're all fizzy and still cold.
0: And what do you recommend then? What's the one you would go for, if you would drink?
1: My absolute favourite that I found last year was the mango cider from Kent Cider Co. A strong one, if you fancy it, is the Bee Sting. It's a big favourite everywhere, but I went to uni in Cornwall and I insisted that we get Rattler this year, so I got two boxes of Flatler. So yeah, Rattler.
0: I shall look out for that one. Thank you very much for your time. Yeah.

0: So what have we got here, ladies? Come on, what have we got here? Right.
1: And we're doing face painting.
0: Sounds good. Sounds good to me.
1: Yeah.
0: I've always wanted to do face painting. Not do it to somebody else, but somebody do it to me. I've never had my face painted.
1: We did do face painting here before, didn't we? It was a popular one.
2: It was at preschool.
1: Preschool used to do face painting, and we did face glitter. Festival glitter we've done, hair tinsel we've done. So,
0: what have you got today? Come on, just describe a few of the things. You said
1: sure.
0: The bead making. What else?
1: This is me. I'm the bead making.
0: Right.
1: So anyone who comes along, these guys are little wild things, and all these beautiful things are theirs.
0: Lovely. So those are little tents and things with
1: gorgeous,
0: teddy bears by them.
1: Yeah, I can see a gorgeous teddy bears sort of campfire and teddy bears in sleeping bags and tents. It's absolutely lovely, and all these invitations to play.
0: These are all sort of water-based playthings, aren't they? Which is quite nice when it's as hot as this.
1: Yes, it's not to do with me, so I'm just looking at it and very impressed, same as you. But it's all beautiful things.
0: So what's the cardboard corral, which looks a bit dangerous?
1: It looks fabulous, doesn't it?
0: Is that where the naughty children go? Or naughty adults?
1: You'll have to ask and see. Yeah.
0: Come on, what is it? What is it? There's cardboard everywhere.
3: Castle making. So depending on the children's idea or imagination, we can build up a castle or a rocket or a boat. Right. Or
0: and you've got a little tunnel entrance over there, I see.
3: Right. And I got really some paint and the chalks for the children to decorate our castle. So
0: it looks like Bedlam to me, to be honest. I can't wait to see the children in it.
3: We can all have a nap later. That's our life plan.
0: Lovely. Oh, well, I hope you do well today. Thank you very much.
1: Thank you, ladies.
4: Always a good time when you're listening to WRFM.
0: So what have we got here, ladies? Come on, what have we got here?
2: This person over here,
1: Well, I'm here from the theatre.
0: Right.
1: And we're doing bead making with the
0: Sounds good. Sounds good to me.
1: Yeah.
0: I've always wanted to do face painting. Not do it to somebody else, but somebody do it to me. I've never had my face painted.
1: We did do face painting here before, didn't we? It was a popular one.
2: Preschool
1: used to do face painting, and we did face glitter. Festival glitter we've done, hair tinsel we've done. So,
0: what have you got today? Come on, just describe a few of the things. You said
1: sure.
0: The bead making. What else?
1: This is me. I'm the bead making.
0: Right.
1: So anyone who comes along, these guys are little wild things, and all these beautiful things are theirs.
0: Lovely. So those are little tents and things with
1: gorgeous,
0: teddy bears by them.
1: Yeah, I can see a gorgeous teddy bears sort of campfire and teddy bears in sleeping bags and tents. It's absolutely lovely, and all these invitations to play.
0: These are all sort of water-based playthings, aren't they? Which is quite nice when it's as hot as this.
1: Yes, it's not to do with me, so I'm just looking at it and very impressed, same as you. But it's all beautiful things.
0: So what's the cardboard corral, which looks a bit dangerous?
1: It looks fabulous, doesn't it?
0: Is that where the naughty children go? Or naughty adults?
1: You'll have to ask and see. Yeah.
0: Come on, what is it? What is it? There's cardboard everywhere.
3: Castle making. So depending on the children's idea or imagination, we can build up a castle or a rocket or a boat. Right.
0: And you've got a little tunnel entrance over there, I see.
3: Right. And I got really some paint and the chalks for the children to decorate our castle. So
0: it looks like Bedlam to me, to be honest. I can't wait to see the children in it.
3: We can all have a nap later. That's our life plan.
0: Lovely. Oh, well, I hope you do well today.
1: Thank you
0: very much.
1: Thank you,
0: ladies.

0: So, what do you reckon today? Do you think you're going to sell out?
1: Well, last year we sold out, I think, in 3 hours of all the box cider.
0: Right.
1: So I've ordered 100 litres more cider this year.
0: Well done you.
1: So,
0: I mean, there's quite a queue when I came in, but again, I was very early. So, you know, do you think you'll get the people? Because it's very hot out there.
1: It is. It's not as hot as it was the last few days. But my thinking is it's been so hot, people are now ready to go outside and start drinking because the temperature's gone down a little bit. So I think it'll be
0: good. The big question, I suppose, for everybody is how do you keep it cool?
1: Got a big chiller to go out 15 minutes before gates open, so the box cider's nice and cool at the moment. Should stay for a good few hours.
0: Okay.
1: Hopefully be gone by then, but we've got kegs, got two sparkling ciders from Hitchcock's. They were chilled and they're all fizzy and still cold.
0: And what do you recommend then? What's the one you would go for if you would drink?
1: My absolute favourite that I found last year was the mango cider from Kent Cider Co. A strong one, if you fancy, is the Bee Sting. It's a big favourite everywhere. But I went to uni in Cornwall, and I insisted that we get Rattler this year. So I've got two boxes of Flatler. So yeah, Rattler.
0: I shall look out for that one. Thank you very much for your time.
2: 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WRFM.
3: 2, 3, 4. Ooh.

0: going, boss?
1: We're doing all right, actually. We're into the last 16.
0: Yeah, down to we do on this one. Down to quarter. No, sorry, it's on this.
1: So not
0: quarterfinal territory.
1: Not quite. Qualifying for the quarters.
0: Right.
1: So
0: nearly there.
1: Nearly there. Yeah. Nearly there. So it's
2: this is
1: it's
2: where it
1: hot
2: speeds
1: enough.
2: Up, isn't it?
1: It is. Yeah, it'll speed up very quickly.
0: You've got two quarters on that side already done, haven't you?
1: No. We've got the players in the quarters.
0: Ah, right.
1: But they've not played yet.
0: Right. Okay.
3: And we've got good game coming up.
1: We have a good game derby, exactly right.
3: Oh. Again, a repeat of the semi-final from 2 years ago.
0: Which one's that then?
1: That's over there. Alan against Ian. Yeah.
0: Oh, scary stuff.
1: So that will be on next on here.
0: Really?
3: We've got two former champions through. Well, one is actually going for another title.
1: Yeah. So actually, yep. Rob Bradford is playing this game at the moment. That's not Rob throwing.
0: So, are there any of the novices managed to get through with luck?
1: No. Two got byes.
0: Oh, really?
1: And got quite a lot deep into the competition.
0: Well, that's nice for them, isn't it, though?
1: It might encourage
0: them to take it up.
1: Yeah. But no, all the novices are now out.
0: That's
1: so
0: it.
1: We're left to the real Aunt Sally hardcore.
0: And obviously I'm not playing, so I'm not a threat to anybody, really.
1: But I think you probably were when we saw your trial run earlier.
0: Possibly.
1: Possibly.
3: Is our North American contingent through?
1: Alas, no.
3: Oh,
1: no.
3: That's a shame.
1: The Canadian player went out quite early on, although he put up quite a strong fight, actually.
0: All right.
1: But no, I think all of our players remaining in the competition are relatively local, shall we say.
0: Oh, right.
3: If you had to put your money on somebody right now, who would it be?
1: Oh, it's got to be Roger, hasn't it? But, you know.
3: Anything can happen in this game.
1: Anything can happen, yeah. Yeah. So, we'll see if Rob can get through, because he would be a good second bet, I think.
0: Good. Well, he wants a decent final, don't you? And last year's was tremendous from what I remember.
1: It was an epic last year.
0: Wasn't it good?
1: Yeah. Unfortunately, Rob and Roger can only meet in the semi-finals.
0: Yeah.
1: But that would be an epic anyway.
0: Well, it doesn't matter though, does it? I mean, for the watching public, it doesn't matter which games are good, so long as they're down the end of the trail.
1: But,
0: we'll see. Thank you.

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1: How you doing? All right, put your hands up if you're from Charlbury. Let me see the actual Charlbury people here. Not that many. Interesting. You're from around the area? Like Woodstock, all those kind of places. Banbury, maybe at a pinch. Bicester? Yeah? Are you having a good time? Is the beer festival good? Is the beer good? Is it a good feeling that you're having? All right, this one...

0: You guys clearly been taking your cod liver oil. Love it.
1: Yeah. There's a few people going to go to the chiropractor tomorrow.
2: I don't know why it happens, but it's like you all think there's an electric fence here or something.
1: There's a minefield.
2: Come
1: just
2: forward.
1: There.
2: Come forward. Enjoy yourself. Feel the heat. Smell the sweat. Feel the love. Just getting my stylist to sort me out.
3: Let's see who's in the mood to dance. Say yeah! If you're in the mood to dance, say yeah! All right, this one's dedicated to you.

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1: Are you ready for this one? Yeah? And there's some rude people in the house. Come forward, people, come forward, enjoy yourself. You don't need my permission. Give your own permission to have a good time. You paid to come here, right? Have a good time.

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1: I'm here with Daddy Cool. It's the final.
2: Yes, and a bit of an unusual event, this one. Because
3: to the stage, you better turn to it. All right? So, you know earlier when I said you were having a good time, you went, no. This is what having a good time feels like, alright? So,

0: Movements of your people.
1: Thank you. Dubwise is the name of the band. We've outstayed our welcome. Give thanks to the Charlbury Beer Festival, yeah? Peace, love. Dubwise, check us out online. Yeah, love.
2: Charlbury, make some noise for Dubwise.
3: It's the 28th Charlbury Beer Festival live from Charlbury Cricket.

0: I'm here with Daddy Cool. It's the final.
1: Yes, and a bit of an unusual event, this one, because Roger's got through, which was expected. But he's up against...
0: Wayne.
1: I've never heard of Wayne. Have you?
0: He's been thrown very well by the looks of it. Well, a couple of fives, a couple of fours, a couple of threes. But obviously it looks like the other semi-final between Roger and Rob was absolutely epic. A 6-5 and a 4-3. That is some speciality throwing there.
1: I mean, a 6 is so unusual, isn't it? I mean, this Wayne, where's he come from? Because I can't remember him being here last year.
0: No, neither can I, and I spoke to Nick earlier and he said he doesn't think Wayne's been in the final, but Roger's now stepping up for his first set of 6 sticks, or battens as you call them.
1: Battens, definitely battens.
0: And starts off strong. That is a man on a mission, isn't it?
1: Ooh, nice. Is that 3 in a row? Oh no, not 3 in a row. He missed one, didn't he? That's 3. Ooh, that's, is that 4 out of 5? 4 out of 6. That is one hell of a start.
0: That's one hell of a start, Nick.
2: Yeah, so 3 there for Roger. Is that going to be enough to win the first leg? Could be close. Wayne's been throwing well, so let's see how he gets on.
0: Wayne stepping up to the throw.
1: It's a miss.
0: Obviously, we'll go back to Nick for clarification in a minute.
1: Another miss. That's 2 misses. Ah, 3 misses. That's it.
0: I think. First leg there to Roger.
2: Yes, good start. So, we'll see what happens in the second leg. This could be it. Or, will Wayne throw some magic?
0: A little bit of banter between the two finalists there with their talcum powder
1: being offered from Roger to Wayne. Very nice too.
0: Obviously in the quarter final Roger offered some talcum powder to Alan Goodgame, and that was the winning throw, wasn't it?
1: Yeah, but Wayne's not accepted it, so you know, this could be his undoing, couldn't it, really? Anyway, Wayne stepped up now. Let's see. First one.
0: Looks like he's got his eye in for this leg.
1: Don't know about that one. Possibly. Could be a 2. That's a miss.
0: It's a very fluid throwing technique he's got.
1: That's a 3. Gosh. That's a miss.
0: And has that now put him in the match?
1: Now that's a 4. That's going to be a tricky one to beat.
0: Yeah.
1: Mind you, he's done it in the semis, so that's even beating this one.
0: And obviously, Roger is currently 4-time world champion, so if anybody can do it.
1: Needs nothing. Nothing on the day. Nothing on the day. One. 2, I think.
0: Oh no, it hit the iron there, I think.
1: That's two. That's 3, I think.
0: It's close.
1: That's a miss. That is one.
0: Oh, so. So Wayne has taken the second leg.
2: Yeah, we've got a real final on our hands, haven't we?
0: Yeah, swinging both ways, definitely. It's nice to see the other finalists being real friendly and
1: it is, isn't it?
0: Happy to each other, yeah. Now waiting for the coin toss for the final throw. Wow, we say final. Last year's final went on for quite a while, didn't it? Three stickers, one sticker.
1: Yeah, it went on.
0: Nice bit of fun there between.
2: Yeah, a bit of banter. Yeah, ah, I think they're good mates.
0: And obviously, that's what this day is all about, isn't it?
2: It certainly is. I think they decided who's going to throw first. Wayne's won the toss, and he's decided to go first.
0: Well, putting the pressure on Roger.
2: That's the plan, I think.
0: Hopefully.
1: All his buttons while he's playing. That's, good weight to be carrying. That's one miss. Yeah, I think that was a one. That was a two, I think. That's a three.
0: Is this the new world champion we're seeing in action?
1: I miss. Another miss.
0: Oh. That is some solid throwing though. A four followed by a three, so we're just waiting for Roger to step up again. Using a regulation amount of talcum powder this time?
2: I believe so. I hope so. So, four to win the world championship. Sticks to win the title.
0: To be five-time world champion.
2: Yeah, come on, Roger. And that's it.
0: Yeah. I'm Roger Goodall, five-time world champion. We'll grab Roger for a little bit of a chat, but what a fantastic final.
1: That was good, wasn't it? That was really, really good.
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0: 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Truly yours.
1: World Dance Alley Championships 2026 is a familiar story now, isn't it, Roger? Five times world champion, Roger Goodall. Your 12-year-old self, when you started playing, could you have ever imagined?
2: No, I couldn't really, no. Well, firstly, there was no world championship back then, but there's other single competitions, but I just never performed like I do here. This brings the best out of me, this throw, this competition, yeah.
1: Because it does have a little bit of wind and a little bit of unpredictability.
2: Yes, it does. A little bit of wind today. I noticed some of my sticks got taken by the wind, but it's not as bad as last year, though. Last year was really windy, wasn't it? But no, it's good. I mean, again, it's very hot and humid. But yeah, I just managed to keep digging deep and pulling it out each time. The semi-final against Rob obviously was a highlight, wasn't it? That was very good, yeah.
1: Yeah, that was some serious throwing, obviously. Yeah. Some sixes, some fives in the semi-final. And obviously you had to pull it out of the bag against Wayne again in the final.
2: Yeah, Wayne. I mean, even Rob as well. They're all good mates of mine, as you can see. I play with Wayne every week in a league. And yeah, that was difficult when you play your friends all the time. Yeah, and like I just said to somebody else a minute ago, that sometimes it's harder to try and beat threes, fours, than it is a five. It may not sound sensible to say that, but it can be, you know. You can sort of switch off a little bit, and then before you know it, you've missed a couple, and you're in trouble.
1: So 3 years on the trot now. When was your first world championship? Because obviously five times now.
2: The first time I won it was 2015. I did actually play. The first time I came was in 2013, because I lost in the final to Steve McAteer in that one. And then I won it for the first time in 2015. Yeah. And I won it in 17, 24, 25, and 26. Yeah.
1: That's some serious going.
2: It is, because it's not easy. There's some good throwers up here.
1: Same time next year?
2: Yeah. It can be, yeah.
1: Well, congratulations on your fifth win, and it's a pleasure to see.
2: Yeah. Thank you very much.

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1: Hello, Chalbury. 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

0: much, Charlbury. 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It's them and me.
1: We don't like you.
0: What's going on?
2: Drummer, drummer, drummer.

0: Thursday, we are the 7 o'clock junkies. It's beautiful to be here. This is about the 1,000th time of playing, I don't know. We played every year for a while. And despite the staging, we are friends. We have an issue, it's fine. Don't bring attention to it, no one look.
1: He's got hemorrhoids, they've got a special padded cushion.
0: Steve has brought his fan with him, he's got one.
1: It's called the Spudulike.
0: Shall we do a little, Spudulike? Is it a big issue, Steve, or a little issue? I'm going to sing some.
1: Won't be second, everyone.
0: Right, I'm going to play you a little something.

0: Mr. Beautiful John Roberts. 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So this one's about love. Does anyone own a Labrador here? Any Labrador owners? There's a lot of love to be had for a Labrador. And then there's my wife.
1: Oh, it's good.

0: very much. So kind, Childry. 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A lot of great beer. It's all about being happy together, isn't it?
1: Yeah, let's go for it.

0: wrote that in the middle of an argument. Has anyone been doing any Morris dancing today? Yeah, we've got a few in, have we?
1: They're everywhere. Like a rash.
0: We might need your help. Can anyone do any Morris dancing? Twirling your gladioli. That's what we need for this one. So this one's by the Smiths. We like the song, we don't like Morris. And Dazza is tuning because he cares. He loves you all very much.
1: This song, this guitar doesn't like this song. Okay, just about there.

0: Thank you very much.
1: You can't deny it. It's a great song. Yes, he's a bit of a KNOB, but great song.
0: I think most people can spell. So this next song is a little bit less known. It's by the Decemberists. Hey, we got a woo for Decemberists.
1: They're joking. It's ironic. Are we ready, chaps? Is that gin? God, it's on here. I might have to take my shirt off, everyone. You don't want to see what's underneath the telly.
0: You've got a mankini on, haven't you?

0: like me.
1: Very much. So let's chat. We've got drum stool issues, we've got stool issues, Shenicott issues. So who's moved into Charlbury recently? There's got to be someone famous here. Bojo never made it.
2: But currently Gaffer taking Steve's foot back on. He's just got so excited he's kicked straight through the kick room. Is it a big issue? Or is it a little issue?

dum dum dum. Sing amongst yourself. Is there any fans of ABBA here tonight? Yeah, we don't do any of this. But this is one by the Waterboys. Yeah.

0: Thank you very much. That's about a very sad fisherman out there.
1: Oh, it's clammy in here. There's a little waterfall going on stage here.
0: This next one you might know.
1: If you're 80.

0: as you know. But whatever happened to that band, eh?
1: Should we do one for the ones from the 90s now?
2: It's the 28th Charlbury Beer Festival live from Charlbury Cricket Club, only on W.

0: Thank you.
1: Thank you, folks. We've got two more songs left in us for tonight, so thank you very much. And Kieran, for everyone here, and the sound guys, they never get appreciated, but if it wasn't them, you know, we've had some nightmare gigs this year, I tell you. I mean, I didn't get the rider, the pampering, you know.
0: Yeah.

0: Thank you very much, everybody. This is our last one for tonight. Hearing that's correct, yeah? So they have the bestest night in the world. Drink all that ale. They don't want to be taken out. We've got 6 minutes. Have we?
1: Yeah, yeah.

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0: Into the 7 o'clock junkies. We can give you 3 minutes. Maybe one more quick one because you've been so good.

you can. So just before we finish, we've got some big thank yous that we need to do. How's it coming over there? You can join the Even Load Voices on a Monday night. It's free in to anyone who wants to come. It's not free, sorry. You're very welcome to join. No, you can't have refunds, choir. And it's on a Monday night. It's in the Friends Meeting House, and we're very friendly. And then we've got the Children's Choir on a Tuesday, which actually isn't only for the Childbury children. It's actually open to lots of children to join if they want to come to the 4 to 5 session. So we've got a big thank you to say to our band members. So firstly, can we have a big round of applause for Doug at the back on the bass?

been really amazing to have a live band. And to join the children's choir and the Evenload Voices together is just, it just feels really exciting. So to add really professional musicians in, I'm sure you will agree that it was actually really an amazing sound. We also want to thank Tommy on the drums. You can't see him, but Tommy, can you stand up?

0: don't worry.
1: It will soon pass, whatever it is.
0: Don't worry, be happy.
2: And I'm here with Daddy Cool. It's the final.
3: Yes, and a bit of an unusual event, this one, because Roger's got through, which was expected. But he's up against...
2: Wayne.
3: I never heard of Wayne. Have you?
2: He's been thrown very well by the looks of it. A couple of fives, a couple of fours, a couple of threes. But obviously it looks like the other semi-final between Roger and Rob was absolutely epic. A 6-5 and a 4-3, that is some speciality throwing there.
3: I mean, a 6 is so unusual, isn't it? I mean, this Wayne, where's he come from? Because I can't remember him being here last year.
2: No, neither can I, and I spoke to Nick earlier, and he said he doesn't think Wayne's been in the final, but Roger's now stepping up for his first set of 6 sticks. Or battens, as you call them.
3: Battens, definitely battens.
2: And starts off strong. That is a man on a mission, isn't it?
3: Nice. Is that 3 in a row? Oh no, not 3 in a row. He missed one, didn't he? That's 3. Ooh, that's, is that 4 out of 5? 4 out of 6. That is one hell of a start.
2: That's one hell of a start, Nick.
4: Yeah, so 3 there for Roger. Is that going to be enough to win the first leg? Could be close. Wayne's been throwing well, so let's see how he gets on.
2: Wayne stepping up to the throw.
3: It's a miss.
2: Obviously, we'll go back to Nick for clarification in a minute.
3: Another miss. That's 2 misses. Ah, 3 misses. That's it.
2: I think. First leg there to Roger.
4: Yes, good start. So, we'll see what happens in the second leg. This could be it. Or, will Wayne throw some magic?
2: A little bit of banter between the two finalists there with their talcum powder.
3: Being offered from Roger to Wayne, very nice too.
2: Obviously, in the quarter final, Roger offered some talcum powder to Alan Goodgame, and that was the winning throw, wasn't it?
3: Yeah, but Wayne's not accepted it, so you know, this could be his undoing, couldn't it, really? Anyway, Wayne stepped up now, let's see. First one.
2: Looks like he's got his eye in for this leg.
3: I don't know about that one. Possibly. Yeah, could be a 2. That's a miss.
2: It's a very fluid throwing technique he's got.
3: That's a 3. Gosh. That's a miss.
2: And
3: it's a plus 4.
2: And has that now put him in the match?
3: Now that's a 4. That's going to be a tricky one to beat.
2: Yeah.
3: Mind you, he's done it in the semis, so that's even beating this one.
2: And obviously, Roger is currently 4-time world champion, so if anybody can do it.
3: Means nothing. Nothing on the day. Nothing on the day. First one. 2, I think.
2: Oh no, I hear the iron there, I think.
3: That's 2. That's 2. That's 3, I think.
2: It's close.
3: That's a miss.
2: Oh, so So Wayne has taken the second leg.
4: Yeah, we've got a real final on our hands, haven't we?
2: Yeah, swinging both ways, definitely. It's nice to see the finalists being real friendly and happy to each other. Yeah. Now waiting for the coin toss for the final throw. Wow, we say final. Last year's final went on for quite a while, didn't it? Three stickers, one sticker.
3: Yeah, it went on.
2: Nice bit of fun there between.
4: Yeah, a bit of banter. Yeah. I think they're good mates.
2: And obviously that's what this day is all about, isn't it?
4: It certainly is. I think they're deciding who's going to throw first. Wayne's won the toss and he's decided to go first.
2: Well, putting the pressure on Roger.
4: That's the plan, I think.
2: Hopefully.
3: He holds all his buttons while he's playing. I couldn't wait to be carrying. That's one miss. Yeah, I think that was a one. That was a two, I think. That's a three.
2: Is this the new world champion we're seeing in action?
3: A miss. Another miss.
2: Oh. That is some solid throwing though. A four followed by a three, so we're just waiting for Roger to step up again. Using a regulation amount of talcum powder this time?
4: I believe so. I hope so. Four to win the world championship. To win the title.
2: To be five-time world champion.
4: Yeah, come on, Roger. And that's it.
2: Yeah. I'm Roger Goodall, five-time world champion. We'll grab Roger for a little bit of a chat, but what a fantastic final.
3: That was good, wasn't it? That was really, really good.
2: World Dance Alley Championships 2026 is a familiar story now, isn't it, Roger? Five times world champion, Roger Goodall. Your 12-year-old self, when you started playing, could you have ever imagined?
5: No, I couldn't really, no. Well, firstly, there was no world championship back then, but there's other single competitions, but I just never performed like I do here. This brings the best out of me, this throw, this competition, yeah.
2: Because it does have a little bit of wind and a little bit of unpredictability.
5: Yes, it does. A little bit of wind today. I noticed some of my sticks got taken by the wind, but not as bad as last year, though. Last year was really windy, wasn't it? But no, it's good. I mean, again, it's very hot and humid. But yeah, I just managed to keep digging deep and pulling it out each time. The semi-final against Rob obviously was highlight, wasn't it? That was very good, yeah.
2: Yeah, that was some serious throwing, obviously. Yeah. Some sixes, some fives in the semi-final. And obviously you had to pull it out of the bag against Wayne again in the final.
5: Yeah, Wayne. I mean, even Rob as well. They're all good mates of mine, as you can see. I play with Wayne every week in a league. And yeah, that was difficult when you play your friends all the time. Yeah, and like I just said to somebody else a minute ago, that sometimes it's harder to try and beat threes, fours, than it is a five. It may not sound sensible to say that, but it can be, you know. You can sort of switch off a little bit, and then before you know it, you've missed a couple, and you're in trouble.
2: So 3 years on the trot now. When was your first world championship? Because obviously five times now.
5: The first time I won it
2: Yeah.
5: was 2015. I did actually play The first time I came was in 2013 because I lost in the final to Steve McAteer in that one, and then I won it for the first time in 2015. Yeah, and I won it in 17, 24, 25 and 26. Yeah.
2: That's some serious going.
5: It is, because it's not easy. There's some good throwers up here.
2: Same time next year?
5: Yeah, it can be, yeah.
2: Well, congratulations on your fifth win, and it's a pleasure to see.
5: Yeah, thank you very much.
0: The place for the best music. Yeah. And so much more. Yeah. Guess I'm back again. WRFM.

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1: Hey, you! Show up in the cheap seats. Don't watch that! Watch this! This is a heavy, heavy monster sound! One!

Glastonbury! Glastonbury! Ladies and gentlemen, girls and boys, your old friend Tom McGlory back for another year of the same old nonsense, bringing you the finest of 70s and 80s ska and two-tone with all your favourites of Madness, Bad Man Specials, I mean, and many, many more, depending on how many of you can squeeze in the hour that's available to us. Without further ado, filmed by Madness, called Embarrassment.

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Are we having fun yet? 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

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Three of you want to be by the beat. 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All right, since you are so nice, it's next by the beat. For those of you of a certain age, you'll remember this one. Smokey Robinson and Miracle did a long, long time ago. This is the beat version. This is called Tears of a Clown.

Thanks a lot. You all stay hydrated out there. There's plenty of beer next door if you didn't get thirsty. Girls and boys, next song is a maximum audience participation number. But before we go any further, I want you to cast your eyes in the direction of the keyboards and say hello to Ian while he takes a photograph of your beautiful, smiling, happy faces. Are you going to take a picture? No? All right. Without further ado, girls and boys, audience participation time, please join us and sing along to this next madness number, which goes by the name of House of...

on. 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

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Joe, we've been doing this long enough. It's next on the set list. Who wants to be by the bee? Phil starts this one. 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

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Thank you. I'm here all week. Try the veal, it's delicious. 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

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Especially if you wore... 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

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In that case, this next song arrives at a perfect time. Ladies and gentlemen, it is a Hope and Glory tradition that every time we play this song, gentlemen, please take off your t-shirts. Take off your polo shirts. In fact, take off any items of upper clothing on your body. Come on, you slackers, show me your lovely, big, lovely, big, lovely, big, lovely, big tummies. Ladies, if you wish to take your clothes off as well, please do so. There are still far too many gentlemen here wearing their shirts, which is a real shame, because the next song is all about showing your beautiful bodies. Without further ado, Hope and Glory brings you Bad Manners and a song called Lick

I was here for time. Ladies and gentlemen, girls and boys, time for another one by the beat. This one is a musical statues song. Because at some point during the song, I'm going to tell you to stop. And as long as you are not in a compromising position that will get you in trouble with your husband, wife, girlfriend or boyfriend, I need you to stop. Any questions? 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

0: Thank you very much, Uncle Murray. 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One more song. 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
1: Hi, go on then. Where's the queue? Got time for more?
2: Yeah, we've got time for one more.
1: Girls and boys, we've got time for more! Yeah! Come on, you slackers, have we got time for more? Yeah! Seeing as you are so nicely. Ladies and gentlemen, girls and boys, as you may have noticed, the members of Hope and Glory are not exactly in the first flush of youth. Thank you, Mike. This next song is a reminder, especially if you're young, to make the most of every day, because life is short. So enjoy yourselves. It's later than you think.

0: 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Journey to Central Asia along the ancient Silk Road. 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